0: is that reduced federal funding is driving these changes. And it says that it was kind of forced into this position, and this approach keeps the most current families eligible and prioritize those with the greatest financial need. But obviously it does, you know, cut out some people from this assistance.
1: Can you tell us some more specific numbers as far as how these limits are being lowered?
0: Yeah, so it's a lot of numbers, but yeah, previously new applicants and families renewing assistance could meet the income requirement at up to 85% of Utah's state median income. The new limit is 50% for applicants and 65% for renewing families. So families already receiving assistance can qualify at a higher income than families applying for the first time. But, you know, one of the people that I talked to that was going to be directly impacted by this, a local parent, Erin Groves, and she talked about being in that sort of middle ground area, right, where she's probably not going to qualify for this assistance anymore. So she's going to lose assistance at her next review, which luckily for her, that's not until next summer. So she has some time to figure it out, but also doesn't make enough money, her and her husband, to, you know, kind of afford childcare, which I think she approximated for her three children, it would cost about $2,000 every month. And right now she's only paying a portion of that, around a fourth, like $400. So it's a pretty drastic amount that she'll have to start paying now because of these changes.
1: Can you tell us how many families in Grand County are receiving these subsidies at the moment?
0: So the Department of Workforce Services, they counted 40 Grand County families with 58 children receiving assistance. That was as of July. And yeah, fewer than 10 households had income above the new renewal limit. So that's definitely not a final count of who will lose assistance, because things could change and how much money people are making and all of that as far as when their sort of income is, or each family is being reviewed. But that's a sort of general overview. And then I would also say statewide, the lower renewal limit is expected to make about 11% of participating families ineligible at their next review. So a decent portion, but obviously still lots of people getting assistance as well.
1: You talked to Rob Walker over at Moab Community Childcare. What did he say?
0: Yeah, I think he's very concerned about this. He talked about their situation that 21 out of 53 enrolled children in September were kind of covered by subsidies and accounted for 43% of collected tuition. So, you know, it makes a pretty big difference as far as reducing the cost for families using Moab Community Childcare. And again, the exact numbers aren't exactly sure and things could change. And he also talked about that he worries that families who can't afford care could have to reduce their work hours or turn to more informal arrangements with like family members and stuff. So yeah, I think those are the biggest concerns. And then also it, you know, obviously could impact them as well as far as how many families are able to afford their care and therefore paying money. I tried to talk to other childcare providers. Unfortunately, there was a few that didn't get back to me, but there's some, you know, smaller childcare providers. And I think just from talking with someone, not officially for the story, that they might have a slightly different view on all of this, of it may also cause those families to, you know, go to those smaller childcare providers that are more affordable and accessible. So kind of remains to be seen the exact impact.
1: What happens next? What can Grand County families expect?
0: The families that are receiving this assistance should be notified about these changes. But obviously, if you don't know about them already, the Department of Workforce Services has resources on this, and you can figure out those exact income limits and, you know, where you're going to fall with that. But yeah, I don't think, you know, anything is going to really change as far as like bringing back the sort of old limits, but it doesn't seem like there's any like further reductions planned, at least as of right now, according to the Department of Workforce Services.
1: Our next story is about the sheriff's office. Two Grand County deputies filed a lawsuit against Sheriff Jameson Wiggins, the county, and others in the sheriff's office. What can you tell us about that?
0: So the deputies are Craig Nelson and Joshua Stalps. Basically, the reason for the lawsuit is alleging that the sheriff and other department leaders retaliated against them for public statements and political activity, because one of them was trying to run for sheriff. Both deputies were named in a June Salt Lake Tribune investigation into concerns inside the sheriff's office. And as some people know, the Salt Lake Tribune owns the Times Independent. So yeah, it was something that was a story that was ran locally as well. I mean, I can get into the different specific allegations, but that's sort of the overview.
1: Yeah, why don't we get into some of those specific allegations so our listeners have an idea?
0: So Nelson, for example, he alleges that retaliation began after he announced in January that he was running for sheriff. He kind of cited an example that backup was called off while he was responding to a call involving a homicide suspect and that he was denied backup on another high-risk call in August. And he also alleges that after the June article and speaking for that article and being quoted in it, he was written up for doing that and moved to a night shift with one day's notice. And then with Staubs, he said that he was disciplined after speaking to the Tribune and later assigned to patrol work outside his task force commander duties. And his attorney described that as basically an effective demotion, even though his title and pay haven't changed. The department's letters to the deputies said they violated policies requiring approval to speak to journalists and prohibiting disclosure of confidential law enforcement information. But the deputies alleged that their treatment amounted to, you know, retaliation for constitutionally protected activity. So yeah, it's a pretty interesting situation. Of course, I probably should have mentioned earlier that the current sheriff is up for election very soon here. So that's also part of the broader conversation.
1: Has the county responded to this lawsuit at all yet?
0: Wiggins did not respond to the Tribune's request for comment on the lawsuit, and County Attorney Stephen Stocks declined to comment because of, you know, pending matters and it being a legal issue. I will note the Times Independent is doing like voter guides for all the races and including the sheriffs, and I did have a question in there. It was before the lawsuit was announced, but the broader issues and that Trib story had come out. So it kind of asked a question about workplace issues and a response to that. And he did have a response that he sent today that, of course, this will probably publish in a couple of weeks. But yeah, kind of addressed a broader question about employee concerns and workplace culture. And part of that was he said that employees should be able to raise concerns without fear of retaliation, while also emphasizing that supervisors must enforce policies and maintain accountability.
1: I will note that he did not respond to a request for comment for your guys' story, but he did call the lawsuit politically motivated in the Sun News. And now for some fun news. A Moab area river runner will be inducted into the River Runners Hall of Fame this weekend in Green River. What can you tell us about this former river guide?
0: Yeah, the late Linda, or she's known as Big Linda Witkopf, will be inducted into the River Runners Hall of Fame. And like you mentioned, during the October 2nd to 3rd festival in Green River, she died in 2006, and her induction is part of Saturday evening's program, and they induct many different kind of river runners. But yeah, one of the things she's most known for is in 1984, she rode Cataract Canyon when its estimated daily flow reached nearly 115,000 cubic feet per second, which I'm not a, you know, I don't go on the river a lot and stuff, but I know that's pretty high. And I,
1: yeah, that's crazy.
0: Yeah, it's 9 times its highest daily flow so far this year, which obviously it's a pretty low year for the Colorado River, but still, that's a very high. So, and if people don't know, cubic feet per second and stuff, that kind of measures the volume of water passing a point each second. And yeah, it gives a sense of the condition she navigated for sure.
1: She was a commercial river guide. And who was she guiding for back in the day?
0: I'm sure she probably worked for lots of different companies, but I know at least one of them was Tagalong, because the person that I spoke to for this story, she's on the committee for choosing these people to honor. Annie Payne began guiding alongside Big Linda in 1992 and had some, yeah, memories of that time. And she was just very well revered in the river community, and definitely had some very crazy stories. She had a car that like went into the Colorado River and in the freezing cold, and had to climb out of there and didn't get any help for like 2 hours. I mean, it's just like it's kind of legendary stuff.
1: That's pretty epic. And she was guiding back in the 70s when not very many women were leading these trips in Cataract Canyon.
0: It'll be cool to be able to honor her this weekend.
1: And who are the other people being inducted?
0: Yeah, there's a few other ones. Mildred Millie Davis, who began running Western Rivers as a teenager. Kenton Grua, who helped set a Grand Canyon speed record during the 1983 high water. And European kayakers Walter Kirschbaum, I'm going to go for, and Roger Paris. and Ulrich Uli Martens. So yeah, a good mix of people from different parts of the world.
1: For those who want to join the event, when is that and where?
0: Yeah, it's today and tomorrow. And yeah, you can find information on the John Wesley Powell River History Museum's website. They have like tickets and a full schedule for everything that's going on. This is just one part of it, but there's lots of different parts of the whole weekend. So yeah, single day passes cost $75 if you just wanted to go today or tomorrow, and a weekend pass costs $125.
1: And this museum is in Green River. It's inducted River Runner since 1990.
0: Yeah. If you've never been to the museum, there's lots of cool stuff there all year round. So
1: I actually haven't been to that museum, and it's been on my list to go.
0: It's very worth it.
1: Well, great. Andrew, thank you so much for being here today.
0: Yeah, thanks for having me on.
1: Always a pleasure. Thank you, everyone, for listening, and have a great rest of your day.

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We'll explore music from the back alleys of New Orleans, the bayous of Louisiana, and funky little spots all over the world. 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

0: Good evening, Moab. Thanks for tuning in to KZMU Moab for Radiothon. This is the 8-track. My name's Jacob, and I am so excited to be here. It is my first time back in the studio in almost 4 months, and it's been hard being away, but I found a lot of exciting stuff that I'm happy to bring you over the next few months. And just so you know, this Radiothon for this day, Berkshire Hathaway is matching any donation up to $500. So if you have anything to spare, it'll get doubled. And you can go online at kzmu.org or call at 435-259-5968 to donate. And today on the 8-track, the colloquial theme is reverence for the outer body. And this has been a fun little passion project that has taken me into some heady places as I've been working on it and really brought me into that reverence. And it's going to be one of those sort of immersive audio experiences. So find your spliff of choice, sit back, relax, and just let the sounds take you away.
1: Across the microphone is one of the most stimulating and certainly one of the most unconventional of contemporary philosophers, Dr. Alan Watts, who perhaps is the most articulate spokesman for what is known as Zen Buddhism. Now, this is, we know we've heard the name a great deal in recent years, and for I'm sure quite legitimate reasons, there's been an increase of interest in Zen in many parts of the country, in America particularly, as well as in other countries. Dr. Watts, what is Zen?
2: You know, if I answered you and tried to make it clear, it would be a hoax. In other words, it's true, I talk a lot about it. I wouldn't like to call myself a spokesman for it, because I'm not trying to sell it. In other words, I'm not trying to convert anybody to Zen. Strictly speaking, Zen's a form of Buddhism, Chinese form of Buddhism, which now prevails mostly in Japan. And it's had a great influence over the centuries on all kinds of aspects of Chinese and Japanese culture, especially on painting and architecture, and the designing of gardens. But if I were to speak really properly about Zen, I might just keep silent for a few minutes. And actually, then one would understand it better than if I tried to make it clear. But as I'm going to have to talk with you, and you know one talks on the radio, we're going to have to confuse everybody by trying to tell them what it's all about.
1: But isn't there an element of communication that is needed? As you said a moment ago that a moment of silence, some time of silence, would help explain Zen more than words would.
2: Yeah.
1: Now, I, who talk a great deal, perhaps talk too much, don't quite dig this. And I'm trying to, I want to understand what you're telling me. Now, isn't communication, is silence a form of communication then?
2: Well, a lot of other kinds of communication go on while you're silent. There's a Chinese proverb which says, one showing is worth 10,000 sayings. In other words, if I were to ask you, you know, what this is, you'd say it was a match booklet, but match booklet is a noise, and this isn't a noise. If I really want to show you what this is,

0: That's what it is.
1: Because we're on the air.
0: Yes.
1: But if, suppose we were on television, then you say one showing is worth 10,000 saying.
0: Yes.
1: But on TV, then, would our conversation take on a different coloration? Or not our, or shall we say our communication rather than conversation?
0: We can do it just as well on radio. Because all there's all the difference in the world between the word clap and that.
1: Between the word and the sound.
0: Yes. I mean, in other words, whatever you say a thing is, it isn't.

0: as soon as we begin to talk and to begin to think in words, we begin to confuse the signs with what they point to. And, you know, supposing you started eating the menu instead of the dinner. Well, like people with money, you know. Money is not good for anything except papering the wall, if you consider money as anything more than a mere symbol of wealth. But you know how it is, you go to the supermarket and you buy the groceries for the week, and this long spiral of paper keeps coming out of the cash register, getting longer and longer and longer and longer. Yes. You tear it off, $30, please. And you part with 30 bucks.
1: Yes.
0: And feel crestfallen, but you don't notice what you got in the basket. That's the reality, but you parted with the money. Now, if you get crestfallen because you got the goods in the basket and you lose the paper, you're upside down. And you see, that's what happens. We start confusing the real world with the signs for it, with the names for it. And so begin to live in words instead of in reality.
1: So then the credo, perhaps this is wrong, using the word, again, a word, credo. The idea of Zen is to acquaint human beings with the fact instead of the symbol, with the reality instead of the label.
0: That's right. It doesn't say that labels are a bad thing, you know, but only bad if you confuse them. For example, here's another way in which people confuse the label with the reality. There's an abstract something or other called the future. Future isn't here. Nobody can, pick up right now the Chicago paper for the day after tomorrow. See, it's just not here. And yet most people are living for it. In other words, there doesn't matter how well you're situated at the moment. If there's a good time coming, you feel good. If there's not a good time coming, you feel badly, because you're reacting to the future instead of reacting to now.
1: Does Zen say, now is it?
0: Now is it.
1: If I may, for the moment, interject a comment. This is it. If I may, no, I didn't mean, this is not a deliberate plug, but it's connected with the next question. This is it is the newest book.
0: That's
1: by
0: right.
1: Alan Watts. It's Pantheon. Now, this was based upon an article, was it not? A rather definitive,
0: yes, the first
1: Chicago Review.
0: No, that's included in the book.
1: That's included in the book.
0: But the title is taken from an essay at the start of the book.
1: This is it.
0: Yes.
1: Now, is this is it a reference to now?
0: Yes. This, meaning what is here and now, is it. And when we use the word it in the sense of a superlative, the it than which there is no itter.
1: So that, as far as tomorrow is concerned, does Zen say let tomorrow take care of itself when it comes?
0: Not quite. The point is rather this. There's no use to make any plans for tomorrow unless we can be here now. Because when the plans mature, the thing you've planned for works out and it comes true when you've got it. If you're not there for it, you can't enjoy it. You're busy planning for something else. Next week. So you're always like that donkey who's got a carrot hung from a stick that's fastened to his collar. So that's the future, that carrot. And by pursuing it, you never get it.
1: Yeah, you forgive me. I'm thinking of something else aside from that donkey and carrot thing. That guy on that Grecian urn that Keats wrote about chasing that girl. And the ode to the Grecian urn.
0: Yeah.
1: And he's described as fortunate youth, but he never quite gets her, you know?
0: No.
1: So I wonder, he's not really with it, is he?
0: Not really, no.
1: Yeah. Because there's no now for him. The only now is frustration.
0: That's it, yes. So, but you see, the future is an idea in our minds. It's a useful idea, but it's only useful if you can be here.
1: Well, is Zen anti-planning? Let me put it this way.
0: No, it's not anti-planning. It would say, just let's put it in its place. It isn't, the whole of Buddhist philosophy is not really an exclusive point of view to say there are certain human beings say should stop thinking, should stop planning, should stop this, that, and the other. It only wants to subordinate doing those things to what is really important.
1: It's a question of values, then, isn't
0: yes.
1: it?
0: Yes.
1: It's a question of placing too much emphasis on what may be a phony value, really, isn't it?
0: Yes. And confusing the word with the reality.
1: How can a man in the Western world, a man living in Chicago, with the pressures being what they are in our world and our society, practice Zen and be the happier man as a result of it now. Is that possible, or is it theoretical?
2: Well, you know, I believe you asked the wrong question.
1: Perhaps I did.
2: Now, let me tell you a story. Oh. You know, there was once a man, it was an American, he was traveling in England, and he wanted to get to an obscure village called Little Tuddenham. And he asked a yokel where it is. And the yokel scratched his head, and after a while he said,
3: well, sir, I do know where it is, but if I were you, I wouldn't start from here.
2: So, in the same way, if you look upon Zen as something to be applied in a kind of do-it-yourself, self-help way, to make to improve your life, you see, that's asking the wrong question.
1: That's not it.
2: You see, it's just because one is looking all the time to improve it, to be other than where you are, to get something out of life as if it were different from you. That's what makes the trouble.
1: Is this what you mean by square Zen?
2: No. This is just ordinary attitude to life.
1: Yes.
2: I mean, if somebody takes up Zen to use it that way.
1: Yes.
2: That's
1: as the answer to personal problems.
2: Yes.
1: This is not it.
2: No. Now, but it's perfectly natural to do that, you see? Like when you go to a psychiatrist. There's a good saying, anybody who goes to a psychiatrist ought to have his head examined. And so in the same way with Zen. Anybody who studies Zen, as the old master said, deserves 30 blows with a stick.
1: I want to follow that now. Anybody who studies Zen deserves 30
2: blows with a stick. Yeah.
1: Do you mean he should not study Zen?
2: In the same way about the psychiatrist. Does this mean he shouldn't go to a psychiatrist? You see? It's the same problem. If somebody thinks he's got a problem, and what he thinks is the problem is this. I find I'm trapped by life, and I want to get out of the trap. I want to get out of trouble. I want to get out of suffering. I want to be happy. In other words, fix me.
1: Yes.
2: This is what he says.
1: Fix me.
2: Same way as a person saying to a psychiatrist, I want you to help me.
1: Well, you use the verb fix. That's rather interesting. Fix me.
2: Yeah.
1: As a drug addict might say. He wants his fix.
2: Sure.
1: Fix me.
2: Yes, he wants his fix.
1: And this one is as unrealistic or as unhealthy as the other. Or is that a bad word to use? Unhealthy. Unhealthy in that it does not...
2: Well, it's unhealthy in the sense that the person doesn't really know what his problem is. The person, say, who goes, again, using the example of the psychiatrist, this is one profession in which the customer is always wrong. In other words, the question he asked in the first place was the wrong question, see? And eventually, through therapy, he comes to ask the right questions.
1: Now then, since we've gone around the circle, I'm enjoying this, by the way, very much, Dr. Watson. Suppose I word this differently now.
2: Yeah.
1: And not word it differently, because again, it's not a question of words, as you said. But suppose the idea or the fact is different. Why has Zen become as popular as it apparently has become in the Western world in recent years?
2: Well, there are a large and complex number of reasons. First of all, I think one of the main difficulties from which we suffer, particularly in modern civilization, is the sense of personal loneliness. Everybody, you see, believes that as an individual, he's a kind of a mind or a soul inside a bag of skin. And that thing inside the bag of skin is completely different from what's outside. In the words of Hausmann the poet, I, a stranger and afraid, in a world I never made. And this is the feeling that is psychologically called alienation. And when we so hate to be alone, for example, to be just sitting undistracted by radio or literature or something, noise going on, because when we're alone, we feel more and more isolated, and so try constantly to run away from ourselves. The appeal of Zen, in one case, is that it proposes a change in one's basic consciousness of one's own existence, so that you realize that what you are is not only what is inside your skin, but also what is outside.
1: Makes because of this growing sense of alienation, stranger in the world never made,
4: as
1: so many feel, as practically, I imagine, every sensitive human being must feel. This philosophy, you would describe it as a philosophy, do not a religion?
4: It's really, I call it a way of liberation.
1: A way of liberation.
4: Of liberation from the illusion of being only inside your skin. Of being a separate self that's quite different from everything else in the world. It's liberation from that sensation.
1: Liberation from the conventional way of thinking.
4: That's right.
1: That one is a separate self.
4: Yeah.
1: What he is really is part of a larger whole, larger entity.
4: Yes, he's one with the whole world of nature. And he's a particular expression of it at a particular point. Of what every one of us, we might say, is a particular expression of it. And it is the whole show.
1: Now, a question. There are so many questions, but one. Assume he is part of this one whole. Let's assume he feels there is a great deal wrong with the world that he, as a human being, would like to right.
4: Mm-hmm.
1: Let us say that other humans feel as he does.
4: Mm-hmm.
1: Let's say, for example, fallout.
4: Yes.
1: Objection to nuclear testing. What is that? I don't mean to get politically. I just mean, I'm thinking now of position. If he is part of a whole, does he do something to set the whole straight? Is that within
4: the realm of Zen? He can only influence the whole really constructively if he first feels himself to be one with it. In other words, in order to change the world technically, by technological or other means, it's terribly important, first of all, to recognize that the world is your own body. If you don't feel that, you attack it. And we talk about the conquest of nature, the mastery of nature, the conquest of space, the conquest of Everest. What a fight we've got on with it. And then, if you go at nature making an attack with a bulldozer, or with, you know, you don't like mosquitoes, so just throw DDT on the lot, and suddenly you find you've upset the balance, and you've got problems on your hands. Because you didn't reverence the external world as your own body. When you love it, when you feel yourself one with it, you're fit to control it, but not before.
1: Be a friend to nature and an enemy to it.
4: Yes, it's one's own body.
1: But back, if we may, to the DDT and the mosquitoes. Mm. In this world we live in, life being real and earnest.
4: Yeah.
1: What of the mosquitoes, let us say, causing the discomfort to the human being?
4: The point is that it's true, we kill the mosquito when it bites us, or sometimes before it bites us, just as we have to kill something to eat. Life is like that. What I'm pointing out is, don't kill indiscriminately. Don't use violent methods.

0: because you can't push it around without pushing yourself around as well. It's all balance. And this is the point of feeling nature as yourself. There's a Chinese saying, you know, that when the wrong man uses the right means work in the wrong way. So when the man who feels alienated uses technology, technology doesn't work properly. It just creates problems and bombs. Only the man who feels no longer alienated, cut off from the world, is fit to use technology. Same way as only the man who lives fully here and now has any use for any plans for the future.
1: So we come to the matter of technology itself, technology and Zen. Zen technology can be used well. You are not a chartist, of course.
0: No.
1: Technology can be used well, but again, it's the question of man knowing himself.
0: Of who's using it, yes. What kind of man? Whether he's a crazy man or a sane man. And so, you see, for this reason, this is, I think, one of the causes for an interest in not only Zen, but all kinds of Chinese and Indian philosophy on the part of Western people. Now, mind you, too, these philosophies in Asia have only been the concern of a very small minority of people and haven't very profoundly influenced the whole culture. We can't point to India, or we can't point to China as an example of the practice of these ways of life.
1: And yet, isn't it true that, say, Dr. Martin Luther King was influenced to a great extent by Gandhi, who in terms of by Thoreau, I suppose, I imagine, would he not?
0: Oh, yes.
1: Well, then, hasn't there been an influence here to some extent? It does have an effect.
0: Oh, yes, it does. I mean, but what you find generally is that the aspect of the philosophy which has a wide influence is a bit of a caricature of it. I mean, just think what very many so-called average people think about Freud. Their ideas of Freud are a caricature of what he said. And so in the same way, the Buddhism practiced in China or Japan will be to a very large extent a caricature of the real thing.
1: Now, if we may come to this matter of caricature of the real thing, this article, I liked it very much. It's stimulating, and I believe I understood it. This excellent one you wrote that is included, and this is it. And this was in the Chicago Review of 1958. Beat Zen, Square Zen, and Zen. Now, there are three different approaches. One is the legitimate approach. Would you mind? I'm going to ask you about beats in a moment. Well, what about it? Even now, the word beatnik itself has been used in being used by the press in quite unfair and terrible ways. It has made, they're equating it with criminal, really, at times, you know.
0: Yes.
1: The press, or with crackpot. Now, beats, as we know them, beats, whether beat novelists or poets, have been associated with Zen. At least they use the word. Are they justified in using it? Are they applying it properly?
0: Not exactly, no, because the kind of popular Zen for which there's a bit of a fad in the United States is again a caricature. On the other hand, I don't want to condemn it outright, because figure this a moment. The Beat generation, to the extent that it really exists, is the only going rebellion in the United States today, aside from the race question. And therefore, this is the only rebellion. And therefore, at least for that, it deserves some respect. It's true that it has all kinds of wild excesses, and that, say, Jack Kerouac's book, The Dharma Bums, the kind of Buddhism that it portrays, is pretty goofy. Although Gary Snyder, the man who's the hero of the book, actually, the poet, he practices Zen in a very orthodox way. He's now studying it in Japan, in a monastery.
1: The actual
0: hero of that book. So, you see, within this term, beat generation, there are all kinds of things wildly assorted. But There is, it seems to me, a certain value, however excessive it is, however gauche, in this protest against our rather smug way of life, and in a kind of, you see, it's going over to the other extreme. It's going over to extremes of irresponsibility. And this is the way things work. They always go back and forth, back and forth, in the hope that we'll find a balance.
1: In that, your defense of Beat is certainly an eloquent one, in that it's anti-complacency, and complacency probably is the prime boil of our day, one of them. But you point out in the article that the manner of seeking Zen is to follow a caprice, a sort of the hell with it idea. If I follow you correctly here in this article, and you inferred this was wrong, just as the squares then will come to that in a moment is wrong, and seeking to find another sort of another way of being conventional.
0: Yes. In other words, if you just follow caprice, this is not the same thing that is meant in Zen by spontaneity. True spontaneity is not something that can be imitated. And true spontaneity can only be found after a discipline. Now let me go back and perhaps make that clearer by something that we talked about a little earlier. We were discussing the point that a person who goes to study Zen to get something out of it has made the wrong approach, but it's inevitable that he do so. And he's made the wrong approach because what is, according to Zen, his problem is his conception of himself as this separate being who wants to get something out of life. And so the teacher teaches him Zen by challenging that conception of himself and says to him, in effect, if you are a real separate self, I want to see you. Show me you. Show me that individual, detached self you believe yourself to be. Don't tell me what it is. Show me. Make it concrete. Because if it's real, then I can see it. This could be put in another way. Be deliberately spontaneous.

0: In other words, if you are free and you are separate, you ought to be able to be spontaneous. Be it. The student attempts to do this. Now, supposing I challenge you, do something spontaneous. It's like putting a child in the middle of the floor and saying, with all the relatives around, "Now, dear, play." Or it's like, you know, there's a Hindu proverb that if you think of a monkey while you're taking medicine, the medicine won't work. So try not to think of a monkey while you're taking the medicine. The same bind.
1: Yeah, it's a bind indeed. Go ahead.
0: So the discipline is that he finds out by repeated trial that he cannot be deliberately spontaneous.

0: Now, no one can be deliberately anything then, can he?
1: Exactly.
0: Be natural.
1: Exactly, like being deliberately sincere.
0: Yeah.
1: Be sincere.
0: Yeah. Well, you have often on radio you hear Midnight Disc Jockey saying, he's a dear friend of mine, I mean that sincerely. That's one word, it's hyphenated, you see?
1: Mm-hmm. Exactly. But then, if he's challenged, we're all challenged with the thought of sincerity. What do we really mean? When we get right down to it, we find at the bottom of our sincerity a good deal of trickery.
0: Here again are labels, aren't they? Isn't this the matter of label again?
1: Yeah.
0: The word. And how, of course, well, before we come to that, the other...
1: So, the point is, though, that by finding out that everything he thought hitherto was spontaneous and free action was phony, he comes to a great psychological crisis in which he sees that he doesn't really have a self.

0: pardon me, Dr. Woods, you say he comes to a crisis in which he sees he doesn't really have a self.
1: He can't produce it. He can't produce this independent, spontaneous, perfectly genuine act, which the teacher challenges him to produce.
0: Is Zen then saying, I'm curious now, I'll be the gadfly for the moment here. The gadfly because I don't quite understand. Is Zen here saying that there is no such thing as man unique? Is not each individual one self I sing, said Whitman, you know? Is Zen the opposite of that? I mean, isn't each individual unique? Isn't each a complete and separate
1: person? But in
0: person?
1: The same way that each finger is unique. And each finger is unique and can move separately just because it's joined to the hand. If you cut the finger off, it has no power left. Its uniqueness, its life is gone. So in the same way with man. If he really were the way he feels himself to be, he'd be a dead duck. Fortunately, he isn't that way. He is connected with the whole world of nature.
0: And with the whole world of man, too.
1: Yes.
0: Then he is an individual. He is unique up to a certain point. He is that,
1: yes.
0: As a finger is unique. But he is part of a whole larger body.
1: That's right.
0: That's what I remember Preacher Casey in Steinbeck's Rapes of Wrath. I guess we're all part of one big soul. Mm-hmm. Back to other aspects of Zen being misused. Looking back, beat the beat then. As you say, you have no intention of attacking it, since rebels are needed.
1: Yes.
0: And the rebels. What if it used the phrase square Zen? Now, here is someone who is a status quo figure who seeks to practice Zen.
1: Well, this is what I would call simply the imitation of Japanese Zen in its most orthodox form. There are Americans who take up Zen just as it is in Japan. And I feel that this is exotic. In other words, just in the same way that tea has become a very normal part of our culture. So I wish Zen would seep into our culture as tea has, in a very natural way.

0: Because, yes, I mean, you know, what happens, it will happen if we imitate Japanese Zen, is that Japanese people will come over here and build Zen monasteries in very classy Japanese style, and there will be an exceedingly exclusive and snobbish cult of that kind of thing. And I feel this is unnatural.
1: So again, we come to naturalist. The word, isn't the word here, isn't one of the key, again, using word, the key idea.
0: Yes, is naturalness.
1: Naturalness.
0: Yes, or as it's called, I like it in its literal form, in Japanese, buji, which means nothing special.
1: Nothing special.
0: Nothing affected.
1: And so a loss of self-consciousness.
0: Mm-hmm.
1: Nothing special. Now we come to another aspect. In here, you mentioned in this excellent article, now I'm sure in This Is It, that it's a human thing, it's a natural thing, it's an ordinary man idea, too, in contrast to the practice of Indian philosophy, the yoga,
0: yes,
1: for example.
0: That's
1: weren't
0: right.
1: You referring, there's a very definite difference. In one, there's a very harsh discipline involved.
0: Well, there's a discipline in Zen, yeah, too. But the ideal is, in a way, perhaps different, or different from some kinds of Hinduism. That is to say, I remember an old Zen master saying, if I have any ideal at all, it is to become a complete human being. Not a Superman. In other words, you don't make a perfect circle by turning it into a square.
2: I think that I want to be perfect. Or I don't want to show my imperfections. I don't want my imperfections to be so obvious. Is more to the... That's how I feel.
3: Right.
2: It's so stupid. I'm thinking about this as I'm talking to you. I'm thinking it's so stupid because... Yeah.
0: So in a way, you don't make a perfect man by turning him into something that's not human. So, but nothing special doesn't quite mean natural in the sense of, lacking color or being ordinary. It doesn't mean that at all. And it doesn't mean affected naturalness, as when a person plays the role of being a regular guy. You know, Joe College and all that sort of thing. It's not natural in that sense either. It's the naturalness of a person who is no longer... He's been through this disciplinary mill, and he's found out through trying to be independent and to be separate that it's impossible. So he gives up.

0: Brazil's often said that Zen is beyond good and evil. That doesn't mean it's against them, or against ethical standards. The point is, however, this. Zen people do not feel that the great universe is on the side of good as against evil, or evil against good. You go out and look at the stars at night. You don't criticize the constellations for being well or badly arranged. They're just wonderful as is. And we live in that world too, the world of great nature. You don't criticize the valleys for being low or praise the peaks for being high. And so there are heights and depths of man that are just like that. But there is another, as it were, more restricted world in which good and evil are important. But I would think that in Zen, or in any form of Eastern philosophy, you would consider the rules of conduct like the rules of grammar. We have to keep the rules of grammar to understand each other, so we have to keep the rules of conduct in order to get along together. But if you call in, say, God, to take the side in moral disputes, and you put God on the side of the good, this is doing too much.
1: And this is the good as one side sees it.
0: As one side sees it. Again, to quote a Chinese proverb, don't swat a fly on a friend's head with a hatchet. The instrument's too powerful. And
1: we have powerful instruments today.
0: Yes.
1: More powerful than a hatchet.
0: Yes.
1: Then, because this is the leading question, of course, you see Zen perhaps as more applicable today, more necessary, I suppose, than ever before in the history of, very checkered history of humanity.
0: Again, if you ask me,
1: yeah,
0: is it necessary,
1: uh-huh,
0: you see, this puts it back into the utilitarian form of discussion of, you know, trying to get something. And it's only when this feeling of isolation from the rest of the world, which results in our trying to battle the world and knock it into shape, it's only when that goes that Zen is intelligible.

0: mean, to be as buoyant and as natural as that is?
1: In a way, notice that when the cork and the water move in perfect unison. The cork doesn't wait for the water, and then follow it. In other words, there's no hesitation between the movement of the wave and the movement of the cork. They go together.

0: who have danced together for a long time, know each other very well, and as a result of this, it is no longer apparent who is leading and who is following. They just dance together like one body. This describes as a metaphor for the way it feels when your consciousness is changed through this sort of discipline. When you feel one with your environment, you don't feel that you are pushing the environment around. You don't feel that you are being pushed around by it. You feel you're moving together like dancing partners.
1: So it's not a way of life of resignation.
0: No.
1: I mean, there's not resignation or a passivity involved here at all.
0: That's right.
1: Rather a oneness.
0: It's a oneness of the organism man with the environment nature.
1: What of Zen and the arts? You mentioned Japanese Zen has come to the fore in the Western world as a result of the increased interest in Japanese paintings primarily.
0: Yes, Zen has had a great deal of influence on painting. And you see, anybody who practices a skill, an artist, an archer, a fencer, a potter, a cook, an automobile driver, everybody can apply Zen to a skill. And what it is, something like this. You remember, did you ever learn to ride a bicycle?
1: No, I never did. You spoke to the wrong man.
0: Did you ever learn to swim?
1: No.
0: Well, what did you learn to do?
1: I can't. I must tell you this. I must make confessions. You've asked it. I've never driven a car in my life. I've never been on roller skates. I can't swim, can't ride a bicycle, can't dance.
0: Gee.
1: But, so I thought you should know this since...
0: Well, I'll tell you what you can do.
1: Offbeat one.
0: You can talk.
1: I can talk, yes.
0: And very easily. I don't know if you remember when that first happened. When you suddenly found you were speaking. Don't remember that? Or that you had a gift of interviewing people?
1: I don't remember any the time specifically.
0: Because you see, there's a funny moment where you get the knack. When suddenly it seems the bicycle is riding itself. Now, the artist will practice his control of a brush, especially if you were brought up as a child to write Chinese characters and you write with a brush all the time. You practice and practice and practice to get control. And then one day, you get the feeling that the thing does itself. Now, this, in the same way, the Zen artist works very hard at mastering a technique. And then when he's got the technique, he gives himself up to whim.

0: lets it do it.
1: Once he has the craft mastered, once he has the technique mastered, he gives himself up to
0: whimsy.
1: To whim.
0: Yeah.

0: Well, well, well. That was an old Alan Watts radio interview. Oh, excuse me. Radio interview. Alan Watts and Terrence McKenna were very formative when I was, I don't know, 17 to 18 years old, in sort of helping to form the baseline understanding of moving into a spiritual space. I used to be very scientifically dogmatic before, and they helped me break into that a little bit. And what I have next really helped me more than anything, which is the Monroe Institute. I'm really excited for this next part. Definitely more excited than for the last part. Because the Monroe Institute is very interesting and special, and rather than, you know, being a speech about spirituality, they went and directly studied it. So the Monroe Institute studies out-of-body experiences, Reiki, astral travel, all of these things in a laboratory setting. And the recording that we're about to hear from JCA in the Explorer series, tape number 21, is a subject in a sensory isolation chamber with speakers by each of their ears playing the specially engineered audio from the Monroe Institute that assists in accelerating brainwaves into states that astral travel and out-of-body experiences can more easily happen. A really interesting thing about this series of tapes is that every single test subject inevitably has a one-on-one interpersonal experience with some sort of extra sensory entities. And all of these non-physical entities out of the entire group, not a single one of them was a dead friend, a dead family member, an ancestor, or anything like that. These are beings completely unrelated to the test subjects that supposedly and apparently make themselves known and transmit information to us through these subjects. And in another room, you'll hear Robert Monroe, founder of the Monroe Institute, monitoring the experience and helping guide questions for this conversation that JCA has with Father Time. Thanks again for tuning in to KZMU Moab. It's Radiothon, and if you donate today, Berkshire Hathaway will match $500 at maximum of your donation. So if you have anything to give, it'll get doubled. And it really helps us out a lot so that I can stay up here and keep playing what is probably the weirdest stuff you hear on the radio all week. I feel very grateful that KZMU provides such a free and creative space to do these kind of things. And it's fun to blast y'all in your cars with it. So without further ado, let's take a listen to Explorer Tape number 21.
1: Here's another Explorer Tape from the recording files of research at the Monroe Institute. For those of you who have not heard, this recording is of a verbal communication between an individual in a sensory isolation chamber, who we call an Explorer, and the monitoring technician in a nearby control room. The Explorer has moved into another state of consciousness using methods developed by the Institute. No drugs, chemicals, or other electrical stimulation are used in these methods. However, the method does incorporate a synchronization of brainwave patterns in each hemisphere by a series of sound pulses. So, here is Explorer JCA, a professional in mental health services, reporting in.
2: First of all, went flying over a city. And I tried very hard just to go visit my parents and Ray, and I felt like I was there briefly, but then snatched away. I felt like my presence were in both places, but it was not meant for me to stay. And I went back, I returned to the world that I usually go to, and I met Father Time. It was really neat. A little old man, and I asked him who he was. His long white beard, and he said, "Father Time." And I said, "You gotta be kidding me." He says, "No." And I said, "Well, you know, you look human, and you know, why are you here?" Oh, he said that he's a guide to help people like me to see past and future. To be aware of it, past and future. And so it gave me a flashback of past, and then I saw future of the earth, and the future of the earth was like the past, in that it was, the whole earth was just scorched and burned. Everything was black, and there was nothing green. Nothing pretty. And the couple of people that I saw were like cavemen, they were more like animal-like. And I said, you know, why? Why is this happening? Or why will that happen? And is there anything to prevent it? And he said, the reason it's going to happen is there's too much hate and hostility. And the only way to prevent it is for us to be thinking more about the arts and love and creative things, and less about war and hating each other and disliking one another. And I asked, somehow it got on to life, and he said to be paying more attention to the mind and where it can go, and not to prevent dying, but all the changes in medicine, or the things that happen in medicine, should help people ease pain, because our bodies, as we know it, just can't handle pain very well. But never to prevent dying. And I said, well, what about the transplants? And he said that transplants, the technique, or developing the techniques, are really in reality to help people to develop their minds and to know how the body is constructed. But he's very concerned with the fact that the transplants are causing people to pay so much attention to keeping the body alive, but not the mind. And the mind is still being ignored. Maybe I should wait around for someone else, or go see someone else. I'll tell you in a few minutes.

I guess I'd best describe him as little pygmy with monkey-like faces, very cute and very friendly, who, say that there must have been about five of them, who just kind of circled around me, who, said that they're there to help, and that, don't laugh at this, but if they see, me as a humanitarian leader in the world in the future. And they also told me that there are presence on Venus, ethereal presence, they called them, very intelligent.

very clever and definitely Earth's friends, but that the folks and who can also procreate, but that the folks on Mars are Earth's enemy. They're hostile.

earthlings aware of other people's presence beyond the earth. At the same time, when they come to visit earth, they're the ones who take people's other bodies back to Mars, because they have no other way to increase their population. They don't need the physical bodies, they need the non-physical bodies.

0: instruction as to how we could receive these ones from Mars?
1: No, somehow that doesn't seem important right now. Like, that information will come. And it just feels kind of nice to be in the space. Just in space with these little fellows around. These little creatures around. And it's just something to come, but nothing, you know, that we could do about it right now or make it any faster. When I go any place else, I feel like I need to absorb this information first. So I guess I better come back. Oh, I've been talking to my green man. I'm practicing going up and down to where they are. And I found out why he has this green robe. Because he said that he doesn't need it, but that I need it to make me more comfortable in communicating with him.

in that reality or that personality. Apparently he's been through a lot of different lives and lifetimes, and I'm not sure whether I'm part of him or not. I have a

here. Earlier, when I asked him what he was doing here, and he said, here, that's something that you're trying to pinpoint,

Before that, it was like a flash. Right before that, I didn't notice. But it was dark in here. Yeah, I was surprised this was just like a flash of light that came on. It was weird. We're living several lives simultaneously. And we have to become more aware of those other lives and integrate it into one. That the sound that you're using now, we've got to learn to communicate with lower sound and eventually without any sound, so it's perfectly quiet, because sometimes the sound distracts us and takes us away from communicating. And that more people need to come to the lab to learn how to communicate

Yeah, he put me in a void, like I was completely surrounded by darkness, and my mind was just floating. I really couldn't feel a body, but just my mind. And to really feel comfortable with being in void or blackness, and not to be frightened by it, but to get used to floating like that. And that there are also higher levels of communication that I need to learn, that I need to be aware of, to pay less attention to my body and more attention to my mind. In fact, we all should. And that's why it came about practicing, or not so much practicing, but allowing your mind to do that, allowing your mind to go to this state several times or many times during the day.

message I got was that I've graduated to a new level of communication. That's as far as I've gotten. I shouldn't say new, I should say next level. Being together or meeting my other personalities. And that I was just radiating where I was or am mentally. And so I went back to that feeling or place or whatever. And it was really, a groovy feeling. It was really very peaceful. Really like I was part of a whole. And my guide was there and just kind of smiling, like, you know, a very satisfactory kind of smile. It was really neat. I'm going to meet, or I was told, or felt like I was going to meet my other personalities and feel the togetherness. But then I went back to a feeling of gloom, like something dreadful was happening or going to happen. I'm seeing an ugly side, what I would consider an ugly side of my, a part of my personality, a really mean part of me. That I have to deal with, that I have to come to terms with. I mean, this other personality is living in another place or another time, but, you know, integrating it is going to be difficult. And that's part of the gloom is the realization that I have that personality to put together into the whole. And it's going to be hard. It's not going to be a happy time. It can be done, and if the glimpse of this other personality is really what I see right now, ugh, she sure is ugly. I mean, and my guide's here while I'm watching all this, while I'm realizing all this. See, what I would consider or describe as a witch. And I asked him where or when, or he said in my terminology, she would be living in medieval times. And she hurt people. And she tortured people. She was really mean to people. She had no feeling for people. And my other lives since then have been living through or trying to deal with this hatred. Seems like I've been making the most success in my present lifetime, with this lifetime here. And that's why I'm being told of this other life. It might be called... They just told me that my being called a witch is really true. I really was a witch. But not a witch with... Oh, I had powers. I really did hurt people with those powers.

raids and made people die, right? All I can just see is suffering. I can see this personality just screaming and screeching at people, making them physically and mentally hurt. And she didn't do anything kind for people. She really hated them. She could put horrible thoughts in people's heads. She could turn just an ordinary drink into poison. She could make people feel like they were going crazy. Make them go crazy.

How can I understand that she used them? She drained them off from the whole personality. She made the decision of making or trying to utilize how this energy for bad things and see how far they would go. Like she was aware, she really was aware of the power and that they could be used for good.

and I'm extra. Apparently I radiate energy, but I don't realize that I radiate this energy. Except for one thing that I know that I say to people, and that is always expect the most of people that you work with or you deal with, so that everyone will realize his greatest potential. And that when I say that, I really am in the process of radiating energy to the person I'm speaking to today, so it really feels like he can do that. That he not only can and should be developing himself more to realize his own potential, but the people he works with. And that it's, it's like I need to capitalize on that more. To work with that more, like it's just a natural thing, and people really do feel that way.

the first response is that I have an aversion to that, but that I could do that. In fact, I do that unconsciously. And when I, for example, when I say things about, you know, jobs that I like to have, I'm really making that job. I'm gonna make that job available. But I kind of keep my distance. I kind of send it out to maybe a group of people or a couple of people, but I'm really gonna make that happen. I can make it happen. I can do that. Maybe sometimes over cautious because I don't want any badness to come from it or hurt to come from it. Give a thought to somebody that I need to think about it and plan to know what the possible consequences are because I can do it. But right now, I'm very reluctant to do all this thinking. I'm kind of lazy about it. So the easy way is not to do anything. And I really do. I can send those messages, but before I send them, I should, really think about it. And plan and know that's really the way I want to go, the really way, something should go. But I could do that. And then I wanted to talk to him more about this personality and personalities and oneness and where it's all going. And I could see communication happening on different levels to the point of, that there is one overall personality from which we all come from. And as we proceed in, proceed in our level of understanding, we will gradually incorporate ourselves into this oneness.

here, but we're more sensitive again to our environment, and our environment with a lot of man-made materials saps our energy, takes away from our energy. And I guess I went back and got a little bit more energy. And then I was starting to talk to my guide about nutrition and what I could do about my energy. And his biggest suggestion or recommendation is that I must start and should start walking in areas where there are lots of trees. Trees with leaves, not pine trees. And that I can get a lot of energy from those trees and from the grass. And definitely, it's got to be in a field or in the woods. And it's even better with when there are a few trees around rather than a lot of trees around. The other thing, I was curious about oceans. Could I get energy from oceans? Because oceans seem to be fairly relaxing to me. And he said oceans at high tide give you energy, but ocean, when it's at low tide, draws energy from you. So if you're at a low tide, or if you're feeling kind of yucky to be around an ocean at low tide, low tide is not a good idea at all. Sun provides a unique kind of energy, and it appears to be especially good for those people in psychic healing. Psychic healing and the sun seem to go very much together. I guess I need to do a little bit more exploring and then report back.

It's okay for me to be around large groups of people for a short period of time, but not around large groups of people for a long period of time. It's too confining and it's not good for my physical health. And he's really concerned about my physical health.

0: your guide this question. Ask him what structure or what relationship there is between plant, animal, and human life, human physical life, and what structure, if anything, it is before and after human physical life.
1: Okay, well, I need to tell you something that he was doing to me to help me with this headache. He was asking me to focus on a white light, you know, very much like the white light that's in some of the earlier tapes. And then as you focus on this light, let it explode. So the light just bathes your upper part of your head where the headache is. And he did that for several times.

most animals, next in complexity, and then humans, the most complex soul. As part of your soul, like Jane Roberts said, over soul or personality, you may have plants and animals and human forms making up that total personality. That may explain why humans have a certain preference for a certain type of dog or a certain type of plants that they like or dislike. This may actually be part of your overall personality. Trees that have lived for a long, long time, although they may be considered simple souls, are also receivers of information from their environment that surrounds them, information that's given to the personality. Animals that my guide is saying that he and other guides who have pretty much integrated personalities are studying the effect of what happens when humans eat animals, animals that have a little bit less complexity of in terms of their soul. And what does that combination do to the humans? In some areas, the combination of humans eating animals does not help in the development of the human mind, but actually hinders. And it appears that human minds and bodies benefit primarily by eating the simpler souls, plants. At death of any of an animal or a tree or a plant, rather a human being, is again being reintegrated to a larger personality, kind of getting a reevaluation of where that personality's at and what areas they need to explore or to change or to improve upon, trying to reach the highest in the way of truth, knowledge, and beauty.

0: submerging. Said animals are getting better development of their brains, as our humans are getting better development of their brains. And both animals and humans are looking to plants for food. And the plants seem to be the stabilizing part in the environment in terms of energy system. They receive and they give. And that helps both animals and humans and their development. Plants can be considered as a catalyst.
1: What happens when a human stops being in physical life? In other words, going through what we know as death, just simply become another human again, or what?
0: Now, first of all, he like checks in with the big personality to find out kind of a reevaluation of what he has learned in his human life and what that information has done for the larger personality. I mean, has it contributed, or has it detracted, or has it raised more questions? And if more questions are raised, or it has taken away from the larger personality, then the larger personality then decides, well, will this person become plant, animal, or another human to try to either answer those unanswered questions or to gain what they lost.
1: And, for example, animal become a human?
0: Yeah, the next time around. Because it's a soul that decides the development. So the animal soul goes back to the personality, and even that soul evaluates what it has learned. And the next time around, that soul may decide to be more complex and to be human, to answer some of the questions that it couldn't answer when it was an animal.
1: When a human become an animal?
0: Yep.
1: Under what conditions would that take?

0: Wait. We have animals here which have been human and actually can think and conceptualize as a human mind can. But their perspective, of course, is animal, nonverbal, unless it's encouraged to speak or to talk. But it's nonverbal with no need to verbalize. And maybe sometimes humans come back into animal forms to either verify information or to get a new perspective on what it things it has learned.
1: I suppose one does not want to come back and be a human again, then what?
0: The soul doesn't have any problems with what it would be, whether it be animal or human. I mean, the soul, individual soul doesn't have a preference as such. It sees it as a job to be done in terms of learning. I mean, if the oversoul, the large personality, decides it needs more information, making a plan, then its soul becomes a plan. And maybe with some specific instructions to interact with different kinds of plants and different types of soil or with different kind of human.

0: into one form, whatever that may be, and actually show itself here on this planet, on this earth.
1: Is this activity peculiar to the planet Earth, or are there other such systems at work?
0: Oh no, there are other systems at work throughout the universe with different atmospheres and with conditions that are changed, with the form of life change. All a big experimentation, and therefore you may even be on one planet one lifetime and another planet another lifetime. Be aware of possibly living in another planet at another time, or at the same time, rather.
1: The same
0: time.
1: Mm-hmm. As your guide, you are living on another planet at the same time.
0: Yep, and it's very cold. It's cold, and there's no air like we have it. And in fact, I'm really low to the ground, kind of like a blob. Doesn't seem to be much around either. Freezing conditions. Communication isn't talking, it's kind of not squeaking, but squealing. And there isn't anything such as day and night. Although we blobs don't seem to mind that.
1: Does Bob have intelligence?
0: Oh yeah, I can feel my mind and my brain just like I can feel it here. Just that my form is entirely different.
1: Same amount of intelligence.
0: Oh yeah.
1: They have a human father. Do you have mechanical contrivances like that you developed? Right?
0: Nope. In fact, the diet is liquid. It's a liquid diet.
1: They have names?
0: I got blurp and blop. That's kind of... Blurp and blob. He gets.
1: Ask your guide if he has ever been in physical human form.
0: Yes, man. I mean, as a man. Apparently, that's quite handsome, man.
1: Well, when was this? Where?

first number I got was 1938, Philadelphia, San Francisco. Apparently he found his way all around. He was just down for a short time. He didn't stay too long.

0: He just wanted to see what it was like. He just wanted to experience. Apparently, he's a very, very old soul. And is pretty well integrated. The time that that soul was spent on Earth was a long time ago. And apparently no one had been, you know, had taken on human form for thousands of years. And so he wanted just to come and just kind of play around and see what it was like. He really enjoyed himself.
1: Was he born?

0: Nope, it just kind of appeared. No, he didn't want to grow up as a baby. He just wanted to be here as an adult.
1: How did he first appear? What method did he use to do this?
0: He just said that he wanted to take on physical form, and he described exactly the kind of form he wanted to take. And his energy just made him into that. And he just appeared in the middle of a street in a big city and proceeded on his way with money in his pocket.
1: Can we use some form of that same technique while still in our physical form?
0: Well, we have a refinery energy.

0: build our energy system. We could make changes with the way we look right now. You know, younger or slimmer or whatever.
1: How could we learn to do this?
0: Well, what he's saying is that the information is there, we just don't take an advantage of. Well, like when he tells him to go walk around in the field with few trees. I mean, if I did that, that would help. If I would pay attention to the food that I eat and listen to my mind and not my body as to whether or not that food's going to do me some good, it would be better. I would do better. But pretty much, you know, I've conditioned myself, my body to, my eating habits is depending on what my body tells me rather than what my mind tells me. And you gotta understand, you gotta realize, you gotta fully believe that your mind has control over your body. And if your mind says you don't need to eat,

0: others, not just you?
1: Oh, yeah. Everybody. You too. Yep, you too.
0: How can I develop myself into a younger, active, energy-filled body?
1: Okay, when a plate of food is set before you, listen to your mind as to what you should eat on that plate. Not your body, which may say to you you should eat everything, or to society, or tradition, or culture that says you should eat everything because it's a polite thing to do. Just eat those things that your mind says will make you feel healthier, will make you feel younger, have more energy. There are energy foods. Green things are energy foods. Yellow vegetables, not as much energy food. Too much food that's cooked too long is not energy food. But your mind can really pick these out. Water, while it's not an energy food, is a good transmitter of energy. Makes everything go through all parts of your body. So you definitely should drink lots of water because it's a transmitter of energy. Nuts is a good thing, but nuts would be better without so much salt. Just fresh nuts.
0: How can we learn better use of the energy itself, better application of it, the growth of it, manipulation of it?
1: First of all, we need to build up the energy in our bodies. Going out of body is one application of energy. Directing thoughts to other people is one way of directing energy. And we're constantly sending or receiving energy from one another, except we don't pay attention to it all the time. And we should pay more attention to it. It's also important to eat in a very peaceful, simple surroundings. And never with a lot of noise. Because that really disrupts your system.
0: Is there any noise or music or sound that we can add that would enhance?

First I got pink noise, and then I got chanting sounds in the background are very peaceful and quieting, and give you maximum benefit of the energy that you eat. In fact, you should eat more with your fingers and less with utensils. Because the utensils take some of the energy away. And a lot of bass sound. Bass sound is all

0: And there you have it, part of the process of the educational training of an explorer. Only a small part of the total experience of JCA, and the most important areas of education certainly not originating from us, here. Intelligent animals, blobs on some distant planet, a guide that materialized on a city street just for the fun of it. And today, JCA looks younger, brighter, more beautiful than she did 5 years ago. Well, this is Robert Monroe saying, I'll see you around, I hope.
1: Thanks again for tuning in to KZMU Moab and listening to the 8-track. I'm going to do a very, very quick overview of all the music we heard. So, you know, I hope you remember when the sounds you liked were playing. And also the source audio for what I played. So the Alan Watts interview was an interview from Studs Terkel in 1960. The songs in that were Illusion of Seclusion by Foté, It's a Rainy Day on the Cosmic Shore by Anna Roxanne, Dying is a Normal Part of Life by Caitlin Ariella Smith, 8 by Kelly Lee Owens, Tunnels by Ishmael Ensemble, Dawning Dusk by Akizmi and Dudu Koete, Forest Run by Joseph Shabasson, CBOTEOC by ANF, Apsis by Visible Cloaks, and Nostalgia by Salamanda. And that was the first hour. The second hour, we listened to Explorer Tape number 21, A Meeting with Father Time, feat. Subject JCA by the Monroe Institute. The first song is unpronounceable. It's written in Wingdings, but it is from Fortet's Alt Ego name that they release stuff under. That's just, you have to like see it on a screen and copy paste it to even hope to look it up. Then we had I've Got What I Need by Nate Maricia, Pursuer by Sounds of Ceres, You Retreat in Time and Space by Boards of Canada, Memory Death by Boards of Canada, Sundown by Boards of Canada, Chamber by Ida Erd and Ingri Hoyland, System feat. Componium Ensemble by Visible Cloaks, Arena Americanada by Boards of Canada, Sightline by Lucine, Bird's Eye by Lucine, Creek by Hiroshi Yoshimura, and finally, Ping Pong by Spacetime Continue. 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

0: Well, all right, you are now tuned in to Plastic Magic. This is our closing out fall radiothon. So we are in the process of raising money to keep our small but mighty community radio station on the air. 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Or you can pick out merchandise, t-shirts, socks, hats, all that kind of stuff, stickers, who knows, pint glasses, all kinds of stuff. You can go on there and select something. And if you do and you like this program, please note you'd like it to go to Plastic Magic so they don't kick us off for not raising enough money. Anyhow, I'm here. I think our good friend Mandy just walked in the door, so I will have no trouble handling the volume of phone calls because I will now have an assistant. I will have Mandy to help.
1: I'm here for it. I'm here to take all the calls.
0: Awesome. So we have friends, and we're going to play a lot of kind of outsider and visionary artist music tonight. Probably the next, coming up next, the artist I'm going to feature is Rocky Erickson from 13th Floor Elevators. I've got a couple tracks from 13th Floor Elevators from the Easter Everywhere album, which is just a stellar album, and a solo track, and we will talk more about that later. Right now we're listening to this Throbbing Gristle track that I put in here just because it's about the weirdest song I've ever heard, which is, that's the kind of sound I like right there. But we're going to fade out of that here in a minute, or let it play out, and then we'll go to 13th Floor Elevators.

0: too. All right. Just up here with Mandy. We're just rocking out to some Rocky Erickson there. That was a cool set.
1: Yeah, it was good sounding stuff.
0: We heard two there from 13th Floor Elevators from the Easter Everywhere LP. And after that, we heard a solo Rocky Erickson, If You Have Ghosts. And right now, we got some residents in the background. And we're featuring mostly outsider, visionary type artists tonight. And we're going to go into something here from a group called Rudimentary Peni. Is coming up next. It's a punk band formed in 1980. I recommend checking them out. The singer, primary principal songwriter, is a guy named Nick Blinko. And not only wrote some great songs, but a pretty amazing visual artist too.
1: Ooh,
0: mostly
1: all right.
0: Like black and white, pen and ink kind of stuff. Yeah, most of their album covers, well, all of their album covers are done by him.
1: Oh, cool. So all right. Yeah, I have never heard of him before. I'm looking forward to this.
0: Well, we're going to check him out. I have four tracks coming up from Rudimentary Peni.
1: Peni. How do you spell that?
0: P-E-N-I.
1: P-E-N-I. All right.
0: Do you have any questions? Any more questions?
1: No. I just...
0: I know the story behind that, but maybe we'll talk about that later.
1: Okay.
0: We're going to crank up the Rudimentary Peni.
1: Yeah, let's hear it.
0: And if you want to give us a pledge, 435-259-5968.

Fans aber in meinem Team.

0: sleep where
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0: eyes.
1: Here lies buried.
2: Memento mori.
1: My glass is run.
2: The 21st year of her
1: life
2: age.
1: Life is uncertain.
2: The grave is God's dying
1: When
2: claim.
1: I die, bury me here.
2: To the memory of...
1: Deposited beneath this stone.

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0: Well, all right. You're tuned in to Plastic Magic. Just hanging out here with Mandy.
1: Hey, everybody.
0: Well, hey, buddy.
1: Hey.
0: How are you liking that rock music?
1: You know, I am a fan of rock music. You're playing a lot of good stuff here.
0: Bringing it to you tonight, we've got right now in the background, we're listening to La Femme. Like, it's, I think most people would say La Femme, F-E-M-M-E, but I have a French friend who pronounced it La Femme.
1: Oh,
0: so
1: yeah, no,
0: I take that as an authoritative pronunciation.
1: Yeah, I wouldn't take my high school French as being anything authoritative. I would say La Femme.
0: You would say
1: as well, but
0: you know what about the Velvet Underground song "Femme Fatale"? You wouldn't say "Femme Fatale."
1: That'd be weird.
0: I wouldn't. But anyway, who knows?
1: Well, we'll go with your friend.
0: Well,
1: La Femme.
0: We probably should, but there's a good chance I just misremembered it. That happens sometimes as we age. We just heard a couple tracks from Dead Moon. We're doing outsider and visionary artists largely tonight. And they kind of fit.
1: You know, when you had first said that last week, when we were kicking off Radiothon around the time of Plastic Magic last Friday, you said, you know, outsider art. And I was like, oh, cool. It's going to be all these folks that are recording outside. We're going to hear a lot of crickets.
0: A lot of crickets, right.
1: That's what I was thinking. I was like, there's going to be a lot of crickets in this show.
0: That's funny because I have a friend who's obsessed with the sound of crickets. And we deemed him a cricketologist. And he wants to bring, you know, specialized audio equipment. I'm sure there are people out there who do this seriously. But he's a musician himself. And he was swearing. He's like, oh, that's a seventh chord. I can hear it.
1: You know, I have another musician in my life that swears that you can get crickets to play with you. Like, if you project sounds out, that they will start, synchronizing with your with your music. So
0: I'm so going to try that.
1: Yeah, you got to give it a shot.
0: Huh.
1: Anyway, so outsider art, not people playing outside.
0: Not playing outside, although Actually, it's funny you mention that because the artist I'm going to play next was someone who played outside. This is completely coincidental.
1: Outside art.
0: I'm going to play something from The Space Lady. I'm going to play two tracks from The Space Lady. And let me get you a little info on her.

0: where Americans wanted to take that Oregon territory all the way up to the Alaskan border. So that's where that came from. That was a very regional theme. Before that, we heard four from Rudimentary Peni, and enjoyed that very much here. So if you're liking the show, or if you just want to support KZMU in general, you can give us a call, 435-259-5968, and Mandy will answer the phone.
1: I surely will. All one lines are open.
0: All one lines are open. And otherwise, go to www.kzmu.org. Here we go with the space lady.

McDonald's is a place to rock. It is a restaurant where they buy food to eat. It is a good place to listen to the music. People flock here to get down to the rock music.

0: McDonald's hamburgers are the worst. They are worse than Burger King. A Big Mac has 26 grams of fat. A quarter pounder has 28 grams of fat. Rock and roll McDonald's! Rock and roll McDonald's! Rock and roll McDonald's! Rock
1: well, all right. You're tuned into Plastic Magic, and right now we've got some Wesley Willis playing Rock and Roll McDonald's. Before that, we heard Two from the Space Lady.
2: Amazing.
1: Which was a pretty cool track. We were digging that, or both of those tracks, and we learned a lot about the Space Lady.
2: Mm-hmm.
1: Yeah, they had a pretty radical life. She had an out-of-body experience during surgery as a 20-year-old.
2: Mm-hmm.
1: Her and her husband and three kids lived in a cave in Mount Shasta.
2: Mm-hmm. They were running from the law?
1: Running from the law, yeah, for 20 years.
2: Mm-hmm. And making all their money through busking.
1: Yes, that's what we learned.
2: Mm-hmm.
1: Through the magic of the internets. We're about to transition here to some Butthole Surfers. And I was telling Mandy that lead singer Gibby Haynes' father was a children's television show host in Dallas who wore a peppermint red and white striped suit and a top hat. And our very close friend, Anne, mm-hmm. was actually on the program once.
2: That's so amazing. What was she doing on that show?
1: Well, she was able to write her name in Japanese, so she did that on the show. So we're going to listen to some Butthole Surfers here, and then we're going to hear a very special audio clip of a now infamous interview of the Butthole Surfers in bed before going into some more Butthole Surfers. So, yeah, if you want to give us a call and donate to KZMU for our Radiothon, phone number is 435-259-5968, and that spells KZMU. Just wanted to thank everyone out there who has donated.
2: Mm-hmm.
1: Thanks so much to Jay, who called up today. Mm-hmm. Thanks so much to Dan, who called up twice last week.
2: Mm-hmm.
1: We have a lot of people to thank.
2: And thank you to Trisha out of Idaho, who donated online last week.
1: Thanks to Lara. That was a surprise. I didn't know Lara was a Plastic Magic fan. Thank you very much, Lara, if you're out there listening. We really appreciate it. Anne, Ed, know you guys. So thanks so much for helping support us. And yeah, we have JT, Mystery Man. No name, but I know that was JT. We know the money went in the right pocket.
2: He's always trying to be so anonymous.
1: He's mysterious.
2: We know who you are.
1: Thanks, JT. And yeah, and Tim Payne. Somehow we got Tim Payne's donation. So
2: thank you so much, Tim.
1: Oh, I didn't. Okay. Yeah, thanks, Tim. And right now we are going to go back into this very famous Butthole Surfers track called Sweat Loaf from mm-hmm. Locust Abortion Technician. Clearly it's a play on Sweet Leaf by Black Sabbath.
2: Of course.
1: But yeah, sit back and relax and enjoy.
3: That it's better to regret something you have done than to regret something you haven't done. And by the way, if you see your mom this weekend, would you be sure and tell her, say

0: know, like thousands of the people that came before me that are descendants of me who had originally been here.
1: Came before you. Oh, my mistake. Go ahead.
2: You want me to do it or?
0: I mean, there were thousands of people. And on down the line to where there were worms. And there were flatworms. And Chinese men that were tied to walls would show worm movies out of their penises into the air in apparent disgruntle and dismay. And it would be wadded up. Like a little girl would like wad up some tissue after she's blown her nose and looked in it in the horror of seeing little speckled pieces of blood in her snot. It was on that rag that she had wadded up, and then she threw it away knowing that that was her life in there, and that her life would never be the same because the world was divided up into four parts. There was the Magus, the Tutor, the Fancor, and the Daria. And the Daria and the Fancor were at war with the Tutor and the Fartals, who I haven't mentioned to this point, because they were the fifth part, who were invisible, and they were all powerful. And they were beyond the worms and beyond the Chinese men tied to the wall, who would show worm movies out of their penises, and who had originally been non-existent at all, and they never knew how to make fireworks or ever rifles or even... They never knew anybody from Saskatchewan or they didn't know how to dial on the telephone. And they had these Volkswagen buses that they had designed like they were cathedrals of God. And they had directed all of us, all of my relatives, the worms, and the Chinese man himself. They had traveled hundreds and thousands of miles. They had, when they came to the sea, they went under the sea and they talked to the fish. And see, when the fish travel in a line, there will be a little dot near their in a rear end, and a string will come out. And I have made a kite before, and I have flown it out of the string that I got from the dots on fish's bottom ends. And I have flown it so high that I have been able to see the Etruscans, the Bolivians, the Artesians, and the wall hoppers.
1: What a diatribe.

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0: in a Jiminy spacecraft, and I thought about you. 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

0: Well, all right. You are still tuned in to Plastic Magic, the Radiothon, Fall Radiothon edition from October 2nd, 2026. It's about 10:23. 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
1: Spelled O-R-R-G.
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0: So if you're typing that in, at www.kzmu.org.
1: Just got to kind of roll your finger over that R.
0: Roll your finger over the R's. This is The Residents. We're listening to this song again as a sound bed for our discussion here. We just heard from Crispin Glover, or do you say Glover?
1: Yeah, I would say, yeah, Glover.
0: Who was, he was actually in Back to the Future. He was also in a movie called The River's Edge with Keanu Reeves. That's maybe some trivia there, some old dude trivia. That was from the album The Big Problem. The song was called New Clean Song, a real strange album. Before that, we heard the one-man band, Hazel Atkins, with No More Hot Dogs. We heard from The Cramps with Drug Train. We heard two from the legendary Stardust Cowboy, Standing in a Trash Can. And before that, I took a trip on a Jiminy spaceship. He says Jiminy.
1: Yeah, I don't know what a Jiminy.
0: It's Gemini.
1: Ah, okay.
0: Before that, we heard a little set of Butthole Surfers, two from their Psychic Powerless, Another Man's Sack LP. And then we heard their infamous In the Bed video interview.
1: Mm-hmm.
0: And we heard Sweet Sweatloaf to start it off. Now we are about to get into a little set of Daniel Johnston.
1: Oh, that's gonna be excellent.
0: I have two tracks here. I'm very partial to the 1990 LP, which was produced by Kramer, who produced Bong Water. Kramer, who produced King Missile. Back in the day.
1: It's got all these weird synapses firing for me.
0: Yes. It'll all come together here momentarily. But we're going to hear this track, Some Things Last a Long Time. We're going to hear a demo off of the expanded version, which I like a lot. Maybe better than the studio recording of Spirit World Rising. And then we're going to hear Story of an Artist, which is a very primitive sounding recording, but a very beautiful story. So I hope you'll have the patience to listen to that one. That's a really good track. And that's where we're heading next. This is Daniel Johnston. And this is Radiothon. And thanks for all the phone calls.
1: Yeah, it's been good to hear from all you folks out there.
0: And thanks for donating. And if you'd like to support us, if you haven't already, just give a call. Mandy's just chomping at the bit to answer the phone.
1: Yeah, I've got a mostly full pen here that's just waiting right through these forms. And just so you know, that this is the very last day of Radiothon. We are the last show on the last day.
0: That's true. This is it. I mean, other than that, you'll just have to use the website. So to have the experience of calling in, this is your chance.
1: A warm, friendly voice just waiting to take your donation here tonight. This is it until spring. But now's the time. Why would you wait for that?
0: Don't waste this opportunity. I mean, life is too short.
1: It's
0: to miss out on calling in and talking to Mandy and having her fill out a sheet. old school, like with name and phone number.
1: Mm-hmm. It's so analog. It's great.
0: And you can even, we can put you down for a t-shirt or socks or a hat.
1: Mm-hmm. You can look on the web too. I'm sure we probably have some premiums that are left over. I haven't looked in a little bit, but we had all sorts of great stuff. So there's that as well. We can sign you up for any of those.
0: Yeah, check it out. And the really cool t-shirts and hats and socks, all that stuff, all available online, www.kzmu.org.
1: R-R-G.
0: This here is some Daniel Johnston. We're going to hear three tracks. Thanks for listening.

doesn't even know where he's at. The artist walks among the flowers, appreciating the sun. He does this all his waking hours, but is it really so wrong? They sit in front of their TVs, saying, hey, this is fun. And they laugh at the artist, saying he doesn't know how to have fun. The best things in life are truly free.

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0: 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We've had a great time up here listening to music. Thanks so much for Mandy for sitting in and manning the phones.
1: It's a chore, and I'm so happy to do it.
0: I just wanted to say thanks for all the phone calls. Jay, that was great to hear from you.
1: Good to hear from you, Jay.
0: We've had a really good time. Hope you enjoyed the show out there listening in Radio Land. And thanks for being in touch one way or the other. Thanks to my friend Brian for chiming in. And thanks for Dan for chiming in. It's always great to know that y'all are out there. So make sure to tune in next week.
1: Yeah, because you can tune in to Plastic Magic every Friday night from 9 to 11.
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1: Yeah, you're going to get one of three of us, or maybe even four of us.
0: It could happen, yeah.
1: Yeah, there's like a split universe.
0: We do have a hidden Plastic Magic DJ who's behind the scenes. Mm-hmm. The original, the OG.
1: Mm-hmm.
0: JT, OG JT.
1: OG JT. Say that. OG DJ. JT.
0: Say that five times fast. And next week likely will be Jacques if he's back from weekend mountain bike races.
1: There might be a mountain bike race next weekend. I'm not so sure. We should probably talk about that.
0: It'll probably be
1: Jacques. Yeah, it'll be Jacques.
0: But anyway... really appreciate you tuning in tonight. We're going to sign off. It's been a pleasure and an honor as always. So thanks for listening.
1: Yeah. Thank you all. And we'll see you soon. And.

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2: 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Mm-hmm. It's really nice out here. Thank you.
0: So, thanks for that.
1: Thank you.
4: 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Welcome. You're almost in time to miss me.

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Hello, this is Javier Mutis from Ray Vallenato, Beto Jamaica from Colombia. We want to say hi to all the audience in Moab Public Radio, KZMU. 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

0: Thank you. 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

ladies and gentlemen. 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

0: You're brought me way down here by rolling fog. 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

Yo, fellow tricksters at KZMU, this is Caroline Casey, Visionary Activism, Coyote Network News, saying absolutely it is time for all allies to convene. Just like Br'er Rabbit said, there was times when all the creatures used to gather to sagacuate. Just like there ain't been no hard times, just like there ain't been no falling out, just like they remembered they were all kin. Awoo! Yip, yip, yip. So we are here to join the community of fellow creatures, coyotes and asparagus and galaxies and woof, woof, woof, woof.

with a DJ and some micro brews. So I fell by to check it out. The party was dead, nobody's about. When in walked the young blood, slow and cool. He saw the DJ wasn't cutting it. Said, this is a drag and so is your mix. And that's when he went to make his move.

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I'll give you that. You've given me plenty, but when you sent me off, it broke me a bit. And you wrote me back in and

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0: Schools is concerned about safety as our drivers have been seeing cars pass buses illegally while children are crossing. If you see flashing yellow lights, slow down. It's illegal to pass a school bus when it's flashing red and the stop arm is extended. Not stopping or trying to beat the stop arm puts lives at risk and can result in large fines, points on your license, and even suspension. Keep an eye out for slowing and stop buses and keep our students safe.
1: This is Rosemary Atongarok from Barrow, Alaska. I am an Inupiat. We're strong, traditional people, whaling culture. Many people see us as Eskimos. Eskimos is not a word that we have. It was a word given to us from Indians. I want to thank Moab Community Radio, KZMU. We have very similar issues in Alaska, and these issues are so important for all of us to keep our lands and waters healthy, for us to share the resources that travel from your lands to the Arctic for their renewal. 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Kwinakpuk Inuit, that means thank you, the people, the real people.
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0: everybody, I'm DJ Sparkle from Shine Time. You may know me. We're calling all young music lovers to Shine Time. Shine Time is Utah's longest running children's radio show, and we're looking for new youth DJs. If your child is under 15 and loves music, this is their chance. They host their very own show. It's just one Saturday morning a month for one fun-filled hour. Let your little star shine on Shine Time.
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0: 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We're in Moab, which is one of the most beautiful places on earth. 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

0: Every now and when, in the yesteryear yawn, ancient embryos eternally swing the fishing pole of memory, capturing today baited by breaths of tomorrow. Twice in a blue blood moon, we dream of doubtless rhythms to collage our moments shedding self, quantum futures past, present, always beyond.
1: Psychedelic sayings.
0: Grounded in storytelling tradition, tardy, we measure the space by the changes. We wade with waiting tides, moment to moment, it be in front or behind, a constellation of seeing through, stewed glimpses, blinks of a sneeze,
2: the tea kettle's voice,
0: water at the brim of boiling, the change of a state, murmurs between space, the year grew older the further we saw it, a silver strand of breath, eyes as wounds. We tell time by how deep we buried the memory. We tell time by the space between here and there, sound lingering in the ether, bouncing off the stars and moon. We swell and grow in the scrolling distance. We tell time by how many excuses you got before you answer, or how we organize the noise. We tell time by shading time to love in a place where there is no space or time. The length of our laughter lounging. Lift every giggling second, minute, or hour. I too sing of timelessness. I wish you a future with no names. Time ain't real, no how. When you're locked up, there's only two times, daytime and nighttime. When all you got is time and folks outside waste time trying to make time, there's only beginnings and ends.
2: Time is cardiovascular.
3: It's state running out in due time.
0: What you do with time is your time. You don't serve time, you get time to serve you. How wristwatches continue to sell us the pipe dream of being able to own time. How the drummers keep time, just in time. Our folk, we build the pyramids before 12 o'clock noon and rest in the shade, eating melons, laughing at time. What a fool. What a fool to think we could ever own time.

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His spirit in my deep breaths. Catch us on the bass cliff, we've been trying to reach depths, he been like each step.

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0: 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We're in Moab. It's rare to find a station that's so unique, and so we're just out here. We're out in Moab, and we are an oasis and beautiful. 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

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I'm the man who said, children of the world, unite. All right? 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

0: 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I'm from Dirt Between Lightbulbs, which is a documentary on sustainable building, which we're doing here in Moab and other parts of the US. 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

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I try to be the sun. 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

0: 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When I'm in Moab, I listen to Tilted Park with my father-in-law, Uncle Meat, on KZMU. 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
1: Well, hello, this is Frank Zappa. And you're listening to the hippest of all radio stations simply because of its location in the city that God created. How cool you are.

How you doing out there, Moab? This is DJ Chico Sapote coming at you. I'll be with you starting at 2 o'clock. Got the jukebox running, so I'm up here a little bit early getting set up. But just wanted to let you know, if you're out there listening and you've seen all the cool new merch we have for Radiothon, we have a bonus little Radiothon today since we were simulcasting last weekend. And we didn't do our regular shows, the Saturday morning or Saturday afternoon shows. So anyway, if you come up 2 to 4, you can get one of those sweet, sweet new Radiothon shirts, regularly $40, just $25 if you come in. First 10 folks to come up here in person to the station, high atop Rocky Road, get a sweet deal on some of that new merch. We got the Radiohead, which is a super cool kind of 90s kickback golden age hip-hop person walking down the street with a huge boombox for a head. It says KZMU on it. And then, because it had been It's Alive theme for Radiothon, we also have available in a couple colors, a really nice lilac purple that I think looks great, and also black of some various creatures, all bones, dancing around because they've been reincarnated with the power of music, power of KZMU. So yeah, coming up to the station, say hi, grab some wares, and I'll be back with you guys in about 10 minutes. In the meantime, we're gonna go back to our jukebox while I get set up.

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All right, you got to tune to KZMU. This is the Desert Decibel Show with me, your host, Chico Sapote. That first track was Candlelight, released by Denzel Curry. Behind me right now, we have a way, way throwback. Third Stone from the Sun by Jimi Hendrix, which, shout out to my mom, it's her birthday today. Happy birthday, Mom. And I remember being a kid learning how to drive and having a, like, Jimi Hendrix compilation tape that just listened to on repeat while I stalled out our manual transmission car. And I think that tape was, you know, a combination of a few other things on my way to enjoying music forever. That's why I'm here. And I hope you like KZMU. We're doing a little extra radiothon today. We're doing the simulcast from Red Rocks Art Festival last week, which was super cool, by the way. Tay and the Neighborlies, specifically, were checking out. They were one of the bands that played. Forgot the name of the brass band that closed everything out. Great time. So all the Saturday shows got Passover during Radiothon, so we're up here now. And if you come into the station to buy one of our new shirts, regular $40, between the hours of 2 and 4, so right now during the Desert Decibel show, you can get those for just $25 coming up to the station. It's 1734 1734 Rocky Road. And yeah, I'll be with you for the next couple of hours. Other thing I'd like to take your attention to is if you can log on to kzmu.org, we've got a ton of premiums on there, one of which is for just $100 a pass to Outer Bike, which is like half over now, but those regular retail $300, $100, that would be the price of one day. You could go, come up here to the station, let's get you that right now. You still got the rest of today. There's a free you into a beer garden at the end of it at 4 o'clock that goes to like 6. You could probably, if you really tried hard, just get $100 worth of beer, but I don't know if that's recommendable from a health standpoint. But you also get your choice of all kinds of demo bikes. It'll be open again tomorrow as well. I've been out there the last 2 days and had a blast, dude. Ride the latest and greatest bikes, drink some free beer, and you can all do that if you just throw $100 to the KZMU away as well. Like I said, that's on our Zephy store. You get there by kzmu.org. There's a bunch of other great stuff too. I'll chat to you guys later. We're going to fade down this Jimi Hendrix and get into some new music, kind of punk rock and adjacent. I'm psyched. That's the deal with this show. We like rock and roll. We like new music. All right.

All right, you're tuned into KZMU. This is the Desert Decibel Show. Obviously, behind me right now is Ride the Lightning by Metallica, classic title track off the album, which is the first song I immediately thought of when I heard that the Radiothon theme would be It's Alive! Yeah, dude, Frankenstein, Mart Monster, Riding the Lightning. Yeah, dude. Anyway, yeah, today is kind of the unofficial last day of Radiothon. We're just wrapping up on a Saturday after simulcasting last week. Previously, we listened to, comparatively for some other stuff, older tracks, stuff that came out last year. Pack It Up by Diet Light was that last track. Dancing with the Lights Off, Happy Deathman. Before that, though, all new music, as in like the last couple months. Modern Man by Keddies Resort, who played in Provo, of all places, recently. That band, super cool. We'll be checking them out in definitely shows to come here on Desert Decibels. I Want to Leave You by Sailor Honeymoon before that. Again, that band's great. The Worst of Sailor Honeymoon just came out maybe a month ago. South Korean band, actually, but very much in the like kind of as La Tigra. Not quite Riot Girl, female-fronted punk rock stuff, super fun. New Wine Lips before that, and Perennial's a band. Emma Peel by the band Perennial, another great band, just released. I think their album came out like a week ago. Yeah, we're going to keep the similar vibes here going. Like I said, just kind of finishing up a Radiothon up here at KZMU. That's our biannual fun drives. We have one in the fall, one in the spring. We have super cool shirts, a couple of different models, both I believe designed by local artist Rio Dunton, and they're dope. Big fan of the what I think of as the It's Alive version, some kind of animal skeletons dancing in the moonlight on a really nice lilac color, also on just a classic black tee, and then another what we've been calling the Radiohead t-shirt. If you like the band Radiohead, cool. If you don't, you should still check out this shirt. It's dope as hell. It's just some of the big old ghetto blaster head walking down the street, obviously bumping KZMU because that's the only thing to listen to. And yeah, those are regularly $40. For the next 2 hours, you come up here to the station, you can't go for just $25. That's got some stickers, some other swag, or check us out at kzmu.org. But yeah, my name is Chico Zapote. I'll be with you for next hour and a half or so. Stay tuned, and let's just have a good time together.

All right, you're tuned into KZMU out of Moab 90.1, 106.7, and 90.7 down in northern San Juan County. This is a Desert Decibel show, and I am your host, Chico Zapote. Behind me right now, we have a new release by Thou, formerly Thou and the Get Down, Stay Down, Catch as Catch Can. Before that, though, we had some other new music. New tracks by Delivery, Bang Bang Bang by Labrini Girls. They have a new album coming out in January. I was very here for that song. Let's Run by La Tigra off their classic self-titled debut back in whenever. Some tracks by Gadgeway, more new music, Trash Sound Conglomerate, and start that set list off with Los Dug Dugs, kind of classic garage rock out of Mexico, mid-70s. Got some morning music, newer music at least, coming your way. And yeah, just a reminder, if you're out there listening and you've seen some of the cool new Radiothon merch around town, because it's sick as hell, and you're like, damn, I wish I could get me some of that, but you don't quite want to spend $40, well, come up between now and 4 o'clock to station in person, 1734 Rocky Road is the address. 1734, or just like Google KZMU on your phone. But come up here and you can pick up one of those shirts for 25 instead of the usual 40. I hope you're having a good time out there, whatever you're doing whilst you listen to this today. It's gorgeous here. So maybe you've been out climbing, riding bikes, walking around, doing something outside, I hope. And it's catching you on the in-between. Maybe your drive. But coming up after this, actually, we have a couple tracks that I'm pretty excited to play because I hope you appreciate the work volunteer DJs do. A couple tracks I've really been psyched to play but haven't been able to because of the amount of editing for FCC reasons and the choruses of the songs. So I'm going to come after this, but I'm going to be done talking for a bit. You can hear the rest of this new track by Thou. Stay tuned.

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This is a Desert Decibel show, and I'm your host, Chico Zapote. That last track, actually the last three tracks, all like brand new music, brand new as in like the last just couple weeks. Last track was Losi by Gnomes, new album, which on Rock Recordings, that's just a label you should write down. Check out if you're into weirder avant-garde, often like electro or heavier music. But anyway, new track there. Wynonna Forever by the band Total Tommy before that, and Prophets of Doom by the Drin, which shout out to Plastic Magic, which is every Friday night 9 to 11, because definitely where I first heard that track. And you can also check out the playlist for all these songs at kzmu.org. And shows are recorded and kept up there for 2 weeks too. But there's definitely shows I check out, like Plastic Magic, amongst others, that I'm just like, what are the people listening to? What's good? I can't necessarily catch it live, but I want to hear what they're playing. Behind me right now, we have Ain't It Funny Instrumental from the Danny Brown album Atrocity Exhibition, which is going to have like a 10-year anniversary coming out, I think November. I love that my toddler loves Danny Brown. He is a goofy, Danny Brown specific, but also my toddler. Both goofy folks. Also, we started this set out with a couple of songs that I adore, but I've been too lazy to edit until recently. First one was Pee on a Tesla, but a different word that you can't say due to FCC that's synonymous with pee and starts with the same letter. And the entirety of that song, the whole lyrics are just, I hate Elon Musk. I want to kick him in the nuts. Piano Tesla. Which also, just as a reminder, the thoughts and opinions expressed on this program don't necessarily represent KZMU as a whole. Or the board, or, you know, say anything about the underwriters, etc., etc. But that track's great. And then FUM Going on Tour by, I don't know how to say his band's name. They're from Toronto, so they're kind of French. Richelieu, that's what we're going with. Anyway, we got some more new music coming your way, and you have an hour to get up to the station if you want one of the new Radiothon shirts for a discounted, we're taking $15 off the price. And also, y'all should get up here because we're running out of some of the sizes, so it's like, not a big deal, because we are going to do a second run of stuff mid-month. So if you put some orders in online, or we don't have your size right now, we will get those to you pretty soon. But coming up, save $15 and get them soon, because like I said, we're running out of some of the sizes, because the new t-shirts are dope as hell.

All right, you've got it tuned to KZMU out of Moab. This is the Desert Decibel Show. I'm your host, Chico Sapote. Let's talk about what we've been listening to. Behind me right now is the band Midpack with their track Stampede. Right before that, though, the band Braticus with Tokened off their Hagridden album came out earlier this year. They're from Scotland. I've been to Scotland a couple years ago now. Spent a few weeks backpacking around, driving around. Would recommend. And I have to say, like, Highlands, great. Glasgow, super cool. Edinburgh, super cool. The coast, gorgeous. I bet Braticus shows are wild as hell, though. Just two sisters bashing out awesome punk rock somewhere over there. Before that, we had the new music from Van Coffin with a dot after every letter in that word because it's some kind of abbreviation. Something about Finnish kids, I forget. Australian band making just great Steppenwolf motorcycle riding rock and roll. Check out their album Out in Oslo if you dug that track. Bad Brains paid a come before that, and maybe that version sounded a little different from what we've heard in the past. There's a like new re-release of Bad Brains stuff coming up. It's like an official release of an early demo bootleg. But early Bad Brains, maybe the best punk rock ever made. Before that, some music by Blair Gunn. We had Fast Johnny and the Slow Burners and started everything out with Balaclava. We're gonna kind of just keep that vibe going. We're gonna finish this track out, and yeah, I'll be with you for about 40 more minutes or so. Hope you're having a good day. I'll chat to you later.

Hello, and welcome to the second edition of Jazz Feed, the show on which the groups let their hair down, metaphorically speaking, we don't want any accidents, and play their jazz bit. I'll bar the hit parade for the next half hour, and any attempt to play a latest release will be punished by instant transportation. On this show, it's all wildness and raving to order.

All right, you've got tuned to KZMU at a Moab 90.1, 106.7, and 90.7 in northern San Juan County. We just finished listening up to a whole bunch of music. The last track was Plus 81 by Deerhoof. And you can check out the whole playlist actually at kzmu.org, except for some stuff that the app we use to update all that information just doesn't pick up on, which tends to be more independent stuff, which you can also find all on Bandcamp, which supports artists pretty well. Specifically, I want to point your attention to the band Dragnet. They had a self-titled 12-inch come out maybe a month ago. So good. Do yourself a favor and check that out. We had new music by Lithophones and a brand new track by Snooper, who last year had one of, I think, the best albums last year. This is some blonde redhead with Equus behind me. This song's dope. I'm gonna let this mostly play out. And just a reminder, we only have a few more opportunities for you to get a new Radiothon shirt for just $25. That's 15% off the usual 40. You just gotta come up here to the station in person and pick that up. You got about 20 minutes to do that. But yeah, let's just listen to music, hang out. I'll be back in a little bit.

All right, you've been listening to Desert Decibels with me, Chico Zapote. Oh, we had a bunch of new music closing us out there. We're going to leave with the sound of Dungeon Vision by Earth Tongue behind us. We have Drive Time with the Immigrant coming up after this. And thanks for your support. Thanks for listening. And just in case you were out there looking for some of those new Radiothon shirts, we're sold out of the medium size of the black and purple Bones Dancing. We're going to do another run. It's supposed to be out soon. Stay tuned, and stay tuned for Drive Time with the Immigrant. It's coming up next.

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23: Ooh, I had a live mic there. Were you listeners listening in? We had a little transition. Thanks, DJ Chico Zapata. He went by time, but hey, we're in radiothon mode, so no worries there whatsoever. Another great show. Definitely keeps the rockin' beat. This and the Immigrant in for drive time, because last week was the Street Fest. It was also radiothon, which actually ironically gave the Immigrant a day off. And so now today is also Radiothon. We're going to let it extend into Saturday. Thanks to all of you who have already pledged to the station. And bear in mind, it's a pledge. 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We have a landline. I talk about this often, 435-259-5968. 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

Or you can do it the more modern method by going online to the 3ws.kzmu.org, where we invite you to pledge a way to your heart's content. I'm up here in the studio, so if you want to come up here in the next few hours, I'll be happy to show you our wonderful selection of t-shirts for this time around. And also just give a heads up to a party tonight at Woody's Tavern. A KZMU party, probably one of the best kind of parties because I bet the music's great, as it always is. My theme today is, you've heard me talk about an amphitheater in Moab, perhaps, and on an excite where it used to make explosives, uranium. That site is pretty much clear. Wouldn't that be a wonderful venue for a Red Rocks type amphitheater? So with that thought in mind, and it's not just a new thought by any means, it's like, that'd be a great idea. Because I love traveling to see music, but it would be great if they came and saw us, because we're worthy of them too. So just dream that away. You may have heard of a venue in a little town and just outside of Denver called Morrison. The venue name opened in the 1940s. Very primitive viewing area, concrete with wooden benches. But the stage is world class. And because of that, and 10,000 wooden seats, bands from all over come to a venue called Red Rocks Amphitheater. So this show features exclusively music from Red Rocks. And I did have some vinyl. Just going to queue up. Do I have time here? Let me back up here. I've got a young prodigy of KZMU in the making. We'll put him on the mic in a little bit. He's going to watch me do the work of a DJ. I'm going to show him some vinyl. Start off with a show from 1983, and we'll go forward from there.

Take a little break there. Yes, you're going to get a lot of breaks today, folks. Unless, of course, you just start calling me here, 435-259-5968. We are at the tail end of our fall radiothon. And, of course, we're always looking for a little support. Just for those out there that perhaps don't know this, those that are listening, that per capita, I love this stat, KZMU has the highest giver amount of any population anywhere in America for a small radio station. So if you want to be part of that action, you know what to do. Give me a call here. I'll be happy to take your pledge over the air. I mean, when I'm up here in the studio. Or again, go online to kzmu.org and pledge away, and you might even find out what's playing on this list. I'm going to jump back into the music. Going to go to another UK band. This is called the Moody Blues. A little overture and then a couple of tracks. Give me a call and I'll be back with you in a little bit.

Breathe deep, the gathering gloom. Watch lights fade from every room. Bedsitter people look back and lament another day's useless energy spent. Impassioned lovers wrestle as one. Lonely men cry for love and have none. A new mother picks up and suckles her son. Senior citizens wish they were young. Cold-hearted orb that rules the night removes the colors from our sight. Red is gray and yellow white. But we decide which is right and which is an illusion.

0: Can we get a big round of applause for our two opening acts tonight? State Radio, the legendary Medeski, Martin, and Wood. Y'all, can y'all give it up? Can we get another huge round of applause for our indigenous drummers and dancers, y'all? Can you give it up? We would like to acknowledge the traditional custodians of this land that we're upon today, to the indigenous Native American people whose land we're upon. We'd like to pay our respects to their ancestors, past and present, to all their family members, to each and every one of you. We come here in the name of peace, love, and unity. Are we one tonight, y'all? Let's do this.
1: Let's do this.
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0: park, and I was raised up in my Clarksdale. I was raised up out on a farm on a plantation. So I lived a country life for a long time. A little rough, but came through it. But I was with them. My grandmother raised me, you see.
1: Oh, I see.
0: My grandmother raised me up in everybody had to work.
2: I'm going to cut into you, Mud. Sorry, bud. Because it's radiothon. We'll get back to Muddy Waters and Joan Bonamassa in just a second. In fact, I will go all the way back. I just want to remind you, you're listening to KZMU. I'm doing a special sort of show today. It's called Radiothon. Thanks for all the calls so far. And do continue that. 435-259-5968 is the telephone number. Of course, you can go online at kzmu.org and donate away there. I have some wonderful premiums. The t-shirts are extraordinary. Do highly recommend checking those out either up here in the studio when the DJs are up here, which includes me until 7 p.m. And I'm pretty sure Adam will be up here with the Golden Spike at 7 o'clock. He doesn't have to do the Radiothon show. He missed out. He had a show at 7 o'clock last week or... Anyway, I'm here for you. Again, a few reminders of what KZMU is. Of course, we are a volunteer-powered community station, the only all-volunteer aircrew radio station in the state of Utah. We're probably the only solar-powered radio station in the state of Utah because we're Moab, and Moab likes to do things a little differently and keeps funky things like community radio alive because we play some great music, don't we? Yes, we do. And wouldn't it be great to have an amphitheater in Moab that would draw some of the artists I'm playing this afternoon, Joe Bonamassa, the Moody Blues, maybe even you too, who knows, to play in Moab, Utah, an iconic amphitheater by the river. I truly believe in the power of the people of this town just to put that thought and idea out there with all our leaders and make a dream a reality because we've got the perfect spot for there. Oh, and by the way, it would serve as an excellent transit hub for an Archer shuttle system, wouldn't it? Because the concerts would be at night, right? I mean, you could use the parking all day long to run shuttle buses up to the park. And oh, isn't there a rail line right there too? Oh my goodness. Leaders, I hope you're listening. Sound some good ideas coming out of KZM. I've got a better idea. Let me get back to the music. Give me a call, 435-259-5968.
0: Born in a little town called Rolling Fork, and I was raised up in my Clarksdale. I was raised up out on a farm, on a plantation. So I lived a country life for a long time. A little rough, but came through it. But I was with them. My grandmother raised me, you see.
1: Oh, I see.
0: My grandmother raised me up in
1: Everybody had to work.
0: Everybody had to work, you know, without on that little kid, 10 years old out there working, you know, on the farm. You know. I began it in Mississippi. I started blowing the harmonica.
1: Yeah.
0: I think I started at about 9 years old. When I was 13, I was doing pretty good with it, you know. And I became, by 17, 18, I switched over to guitar. And finally, in 1943, I brought it to Chicago.
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0: What a great band. Never really went all the way to the heights of many rock bands, but Big Head Todd and the Monsters. I know they have a huge following around these parts, and did have the privilege of one of them, actually an ex-Moabite, the former owners of Texas Riverways, the Vaughn brothers. Turns out they went to Columbine High School in outside of Denver at the same time that Big Head Todd was at the school. Incidentally, that was the same school that churned out the creators of South Park, Columbine High School. And of course, more infamously known was one of the mass shootings in America that, you know, one of the darker parts of our history. We could go deep into that in Moab, of course, because what did we do in the 1950s? We won't go there, because guess where we're at? We're in 2026. It's a new century. It's a new millennia. But something from the old millennia and old century is still going strong, KZMU, and that is in big part thanks to you, the listeners, who are always so generous. As a reminder, we are at the tail end of Radiothon. Telephone calls are greatly accepted. I'm here for you. The red phone is ready to do a heartbeat, 435-259-5968. Should we introduce the young DJ? You want to come up here? Okay, well, somebody's been watching me work. I've been talking their heads off, hence I've not been talking to you too much. But TJ, you want to come up here with the mic and say hello? We'll put you another mic. Okay, try that one there. You keep your headphones on there. Keep your headphones on. Talking to the mic. Can you speak? Okay. Nope, not right. Go again. Nope.
1: Hello?
0: Say that again. Hello?
1: Hello.
0: There you go. What's your name?
1: Well, my name is TJ, and it's an honor to be here at KZUM. And I'm going to be volunteering. Well, that's cool, right? It's going to be a new experience. I'm kind of excited, but kind of nervous at the same time. But happy Saturday. No school. That's good, right?
0: It's going to be, I'm guessing, judging by your age, because you're ripping what? How old are you?
1: I'm 11.
0: 11 years old. My goodness. All I can tell you, TJ, is folks that have done what you're about to do, and you track their lives, it's a very interesting storyline. So I welcome you to KZMU. You might be the youngest DJ on the air. You know that, right?
1: Yeah.
0: Yeah. What's the name of the show again that you're going to be doing?
1: Shine Time.
0: Shine Time. I know you're looking at your dad and your mom there, because they have to be your guardians. They may have to help you out on the board here. So I've been showing TJ and his parents a little bit about the board. And it's really exciting to see youth engaging with, you know, not quite a dinosaur, but, you know, radio is an old feature, but it's still alive and kicking in Moab for you, the listeners out there. Truly the best listeners in the listening universe, as far as I'm concerned. So I sure appreciate your call, too, if you want to. Maybe you've already given, and forgive me if I was not here last Saturday, but TJ, we welcome aboard.
1: Oh, thank you.
0: Anything else you want to say? You want to say hi to your parents? Thank them for bringing you out here?
1: Thank you, parents.
0: They're blushing. They're blushing. You can't see it, folks, but they're pink red. Oh, mom's shown a script there. What are you going to read there?
1: You guys should really consider donating, you know? And also buy a shirt. They're really cool. I have one that I already like, but I don't know the price.
0: What's the telephone number? Do you know what it is?
1: No. 435-259-5968.
0: And that spells what? The last part?
1: KZMU.
0: That's right. So you can never forget the number, 259-KZMU.
1: Oh.
0: You know what that means on the dial pads? Like, numbers mean letters too? I don't know. See, here's an old immigrant here. He's like, where are you from? Which century? Do you know what this is?
1: I forgot what it's called.
0: It's called a telephone. So look, come on, I want to show you this. Come on over here. You can get on this mic too. So you see the numbers here? They have letters next to them. So number two is ABC. And then it goes all the way through. So KZMU is 5968. You see? KZMU.
1: Oh.
0: Believe it or not, we used to text this way in the past. It took a little while. There was no AI coming in to put the words in for you. No, no, no.
1: It looks a little bit different than the keyboards today.
0: Maybe somebody will call it and you can hear what it actually does. That's okay.
1: Oh, yeah.
0: He's got a little gremlin talking to him. It's called his dad, Carl. When do you think you're going to start here? Fairly soon?
1: Next Saturday.
0: Really?
1: On the
0: All
1: 11th.
0: Right. So 10 till 11, or 9 till 10, right?
1: Yes, so far I know, yes.
0: You follow a very famous KZMU DJ by the name of Sally Long here. And her mind lives in nostalgia of the 1980s and 90s. So you'll be able to hear her before you come out to your show on Saturday. But she's kind of legendary too. She's been doing her show for a very long time. So.
1: Oh, I'm just a newbie.
0: Well, you know, we all had our start once upon a time, so, you know. I wish I'd had the opportunity at your age to do something as magical as this and be empowered, you know, to create listening for listeners out there. We have millions of listeners, trust me. They're all trying to get their hands on the phone right now. All right, we're going to jump back into some music. Well, by the way, we're coming up at 5 o'clock. Do you want to do the station ID?
1: Sure.
0: Here, come on up here. Can you read this?
1: 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Oh, we got a caller. How nice. Thank you very much.
0: KZMU, this is the immigrant. Keep going.
1: Oh. Hello.
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1: 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Green River, Castle Valley, Thompson Springs, Monticello, Blanding, Bluff, and all those sweet spots in between. How nice, right?
0: Should we play some more music?
1: Yes.
0: Okay, can you read these? Can you read this too?
1: Okay. Translating IDs. Nest.
0: You can just read this part here. Just these two numbers.
1: Translator IDs are K29BL and K21 4EG. Thank you.

How are you enjoying the show so far, folks? Oh, okay. Sorry, just fidgeting with the board. Oh, there it went out. One of the lights was on, went out. I just want to thank TJ, Aurelia, and Carl, his parents, that were also in the studio as he was watching and learning. And we have an aspiring young DJ in the works, which is great. And there's a few of us that are not so young anymore, but it's really wonderful to see that there's still interest in KZMU. And of course, we wouldn't be here without your support, financial and otherwise. And, you know, twice a year we come at you and we're asking you for a little financial support. No shame in that. However you want to give, we have a whole slew of premiums available still. I'm sure we'll keep an afterglow going. So if there's any interest in some of those, you're more than welcome to certainly go online. I would say that's one of the best places to do it quickly. Or you can do it the old-fashioned way and call me and I'll write a pledge form and duly get a letter in a few months or weeks to tell you to send us a little check or a month or a credit card number. 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If you happen to shop at a certain city market, you can assign your value card to KZMU as your chosen nonprofit. And the Kroger Corporation is a giving corporation too. And a portion from your proceeds and spending would come and help us. So you can find that out pretty easily. Go to the City Market website, look for where they send the money, and you can put in KZMU, Moab Community Radio in Moab. And that goes a long way to help us. Of course, we appreciate you just for being there as listeners. It is our privilege and honor as DJs to deliver music that hopefully you find entertaining and enjoyable. This show today is still kind of in the background a little. All from Red Rocks Amphitheater, because I've had this dream for a long time that Moab needs a world-class music venue. We deserve it. The artists would come here in a heartbeat, and so would their fans. And a 10,000 or so capacity would be more than taken care of with the amount of lodging and camping we have available to us in the vicinity. It would be wonderful. And for all those of you worried about our visitors not being sacred with our land and taking care of it, what better than focusing them on a concert where you can put all of them in one venue for the night? Then you don't have to worry about the land. It's all fine. They're enjoying a musical event. It would be an incredible help to our current festivals and events like the Music Festival, Folk Festival, to have a venue where they could sell a few tickets, just like Telluride does for all their festivals. And let's face it, it's pretty basic over there. Let's do something better here, perhaps with funding left over from the cleanup. But being Utahns, generally pretty efficient with the old moolah. That's why you're able to support KZMU, is it not? And leave Utahns out there, fantastic. But I think we could find funding for a source like that and to help facilitate something that maybe most of us would say, yeah, that's a good idea. That would unite us. Fantastic, I say. Anyway, back to Red Rocks. Give a call if you wish. You want to pledge? 435-259-5968. Going to jump back into some Dave Matthews from Red Rocks 1995.

0: any kids in the house, I'd like to give tips for kids, because that's the kind of guy I am. If you're ever playing hide and seek, a thrown out refrigerator makes a great hiding spot.
1: That's terrible.
0: Don't listen to me, kids. I'm just being silly. But you know what's fun? Matches.
1: Firecrackers.
0: Matches are a blast. Like Wu-Tang, bare naked ladies are also for the children.

right here, and I'm gonna tag all these rocks. I've got mountains of spray paint downstairs, and I'm just gonna go up there and write things like clutch. And then I'm gonna go over there and I'm gonna write Denver Styles. And then I'll figure out what the area code is, and I'll write that and write like, yeah, stuff like that. Be able to read it. It's gonna be amazing. Yeah, you wait. Next season.

I haven't heard that song in a long, long time. And if I had $1 million, I would sure give a lot to KZMU. Maybe give it all. Then Radiothon would drift off into the horizon for a few years. But, you know, that's not the reality. I just want to thank one of the Blackburns. She knows who she is, for that call. And I'm sorry I hung up on you earlier. I was a little tied up with TJ. Quite literally, I couldn't get to the phone. Anyway, thanks for that. I'm still here. 435-259-5968 is the number. Of course, online, www.kzmu.org, your alternative. How about a little bit of a Led Zeppelin cover? I don't know if Led Zeppelin ever did play Red Rocks, but I bet they've been covered there. Bare Naked Ladies. Here's a cover of a Led Zeppelin song.

0: And another cover from nearly the Grateful Dead. Coming right up, that is.
1: I bounce my balls right

0: from 5 years ago, funnily enough, on October 20th, 2021, All Along the Watchtower, live at Red Rocks Amphitheater, Morrison, Colorado. Bare Naked Ladies, Rock and Roll before that, along with If I Had a Million Dollars. Dave Matthews, Art Ants Marching, Alt-J, Lovely Day was squeezed in there, Flying Cowboys, Ricky Lee Jones, Mount Joy, Astro Van, and so much more. 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We ask but twice a year, folks, so forgive us for that. But we are a nonprofit. We're allowed this window of opportunity to engage our listening audience to see if they'll help us out, help us keep the pedal to the metal, if you will, keep us on the air. There are quite a lot of expenses that perhaps most listeners don't consider, the FCC license, the transmitter license. We're a Y station. We have 60 solar panels next, so one of the hard costs now is not electricity. We produce pretty much more than we need from the panels, and we've been effectively net zero since 2008. So, you know, setting a trend for Moab in many ways, embracing the beautiful sunshine, incidentally, weather forecast. Guess what? Pretty much the same. It's summer. If the summer linger into October, looking at temperatures into the mid to high 80s through much of next week. Have not seen anything on the radar for any sort of precipitation coming our way anytime within the next week at least. A big high pressure system is sitting over us, and we are basking in, quite honestly, glorious fall weather, as much as I'm thirsty, and the land is even thirstier. It is what it is, and perhaps this winter will deliver us an abundance of snow, and I think we'd all be grateful to see that. I'm really more localized, as much as I do care about people beyond these valleys. You know, got to think about the Moabites and just pray there's a lot of snow up in our LaSalle's, because guess what, folks? We don't get a drop from the Colorado River. Not a drop. I think the only, unless you're a farmer further upstream in Grant County, and certainly the tailings pile is accepting Colorado River water for watering down the dust and such. The Moabites themselves, we've learned to live off the LaSalle Mountain, which also is not bad. You can kind of see our source. It's up there. It trickles down. It takes a little time, I believe, into the Red Rocks, and quite minerally too. I would encourage you all to drink as much water as you please in Moab, so I digress. Let's go to Red Rocks again. Well, that's where we've been all day. Maybe one day, like 50 years from now, they'll be live from Arches Amphitheater in Moab, Utah. In 50 years, I don't think these guys will be around. This is actually a vinyl that I kept from the UK when I lived over there in the 1980s. Enjoy a little more from you two, live at Red Rocks.
1: There's been a lot of talk about this next song. Maybe too much talk. This song is not a rebel song. This song is Someday, Bloody Someday.

song you've maybe heard before, followed by quite a few others. Quite a few. New Year's Day, Electric Company, and Sunday Bloody Sunday kind of wound out that set. Let's see, what am I doing here? Here we go. There we are. Of live from Red Rocks Amphitheater, a very special radiothon show. I do like to include a certain live section, and just a bit livelier than most today, I guess. Preceding that, Dead & Company, All Along the Watchtower, live at Red Rocks. I maybe mentioned that 2 years before. Apologies, I said, yes, I did. Incidentally, there is a Moab resident of this day, I believe, still here, Tanya. That's Andy and Tanya, by the way, if you know who I'm talking about. She was at the Red Rocks show with you two back in 1983. I, at that time, was nowhere even within 5,000 miles of Red Rocks Amphitheater, but I did buy the album. It wasn't even considered an LP. It was like an EP album. But one of the classic concerts. And for you two, it was probably the most iconic concert they perhaps ever did, certainly in their early years. And boy, have they gone on to great heights as musical performers. And for anybody that has been to a U2 show, you know exactly what I'm talking about. Maybe not everybody loves U2, but I can tell you, everyone that goes to a U2 show loves U2. And for good reason. It's a very spiritual experience. They're about to release a new album, I believe, before the end of the year. And the last set of concerts they did was without the band founder, Larry Mullen Jr., who had to have back.